0: at what point in your life, or has that point not fully arrived yet, that you stop asking or seeking your parents' permission and or approval when making big or small life decisions?
1: Yeah.
0: This all kind of came to fruition because there's an ongoing scooter search between Audrey and I. Audrey arrived at the studio last week. She said she's ready to buy a Vespa. She found the perfect, well, it's like a knockoff, or it's a Honda. It's an old one, on Facebook Marketplace. So over the weekend, her and I went to go visit this Vespa.
2: Right.
0: We'll talk about that later in the show, but I want to get to the root issue because she started to feel hesitant because she's like, well, I should probably get my dad's like sign off on this.
1: Yeah, I have to ask my dad.
0: Which is fine. You're 25.
2: Okay.
0: And also just, you know, a girl buying a motor vehicle, there's a trope there that you're going to want to check with your dad, you know, it's like the motors and stuff like that. I'm generalizing, obviously, but also I started to think like there's still definitely things that I don't know I get my mom's approval on, but I definitely run by her just to gauge her reaction.
1: Yes.
0: Okay. See how much fallout this will create. So when did you, if you haven't, when and what are you still asking your parents permission for, or when did that stop? We'll talk about it next.
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0: Yeah, turn it up.
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2: Audrey is on the search for a new scooter, like a moped, Vespa, essentially. And that means that I am also now on a search for a Vespa, both from a Big Brother standpoint to make sure you don't buy a lemon, but also like I want a scooter now.
3: You've wanted one for a while.
2: I've wanted one for a while, and Audrey definitely reignited that in me. And now, if I know someone else that I work with is riding to on a scooter, then you better believe I have a scooter too.
3: Yeah. You're gonna gang up,
2: scooter gang.
4: Absolutely.
2: Audrey has been a little hesitant on whether to pull the trigger, partly because you want to see what your parents think about this.
4: Well, here's my thing is that, like, I don't really buy things for myself very often, aside from, like, going to do things. Okay. And whenever I make a...
2: what? But like essentially from everything? Or you just mean like the only thing you pay for yourself is like an experience?
4: Yeah.
2: Okay, got it.
4: Yeah. Like I would say, like if I'm like going out to dinner, like I'll just spend money on that. But like I rarely buy myself clothes or whatever. Anyway, long story. If I do feel like I need to purchase something such as a Vespa, my first thought is like, I got to make sure that this is okay with my dad.
2: Which I get.
4: And like I'm 25 years old. Yeah. I have made my own money for a very long time now. Like,
2: if your dad said no, would you not do it?
4: Yeah.
2: Okay.
4: Oh, if he was like, this is a bad choice, I'd be like, you're right, Dad.
2: What did he say when you brought it up?
4: I didn't ask him.
2: So he went and looked at his scooter.
4: I asked my mom
2: yesterday. What'd she say?
4: She said that it seems like a fun purchase, but that she's scared that I'm gonna die.
2: Okay.
3: I think that's the like normal mom approach.
4: Yes. Yeah. Yeah, which is the consensus from most people in my life aside from Eric. Eric's like, do it.
3: Well, yeah, because Eric benefits from this.
2: Yeah. Yeah, what's the problem? Anyway, Jordan, at what point, because you're your own man, but you definitely still have a tight enough relationship with your parents, but especially your dad, that like you're not asking for permission, but you're definitely kind of gauging his guidance on stuff.
3: Mm-hmm. Actually, not true at all. I called my dad and I was like, at what point did I stop asking for permission? He laughed and was like, did you ever ask for permission? And then I was like, no, be serious. He was like, for better or for worse, I'd say probably the time you got to high school, you stopped asking me if things were okay. You would just do stuff and then tell me you did it.
4: Mm-hmm. Yeah.
3: And, you know, you just don't care if I care or not.
2: I would almost say, because you were so rebellious, Jordan, that you kind of had the opposite effect. You didn't seek permission for so long that I have seen that change in our 10 plus years of friendship, that there will be times you run business decisions by your dad or, you know, finance stuff.
3: He's
2: a money guy.
3: I wouldn't necessarily call it like permission. I think it's more like advice. Let's talk through something. Is this a bad idea?
4: Yeah.
3: So in that regard, like we'll have conversations, but it's never, it hasn't been for a long time where I'm like, hey, I'm doing this. And he's like, no. Yeah. And then, you know, that's like the end of it.
4: To that point, I feel like I also was kind of rebellious and I didn't really ask my parents for permission on things. So now that I'm an adult, I am asking their advice more.
3: Sure.
2: Yeah. Yeah. I think advice and permission are different.
4: Yeah.
2: And to that point, I don't know that I ever really asked permission, but I had a very like open relationship with my parents of like they knew when I really felt strongly about something.
3: Sure, yes.
2: If they knew that I wasn't going to back down, then they would talk me through it.
3: Right.
2: Yes. Pretty young age.
3: Yeah.
2: So now I it's not permission, but I definitely run things by my mom where I know if this is going to have any effect on the rest of my family.
3: Sure.
2: Then, you know, I think the last time I did something that I knew my mom would say no to and I did anyway is the first time I got a tattoo. And she did not believe it was real. She actually hid it the day after I got it. She's like, no, this is fake.
3: Slap.
2: Yeah, no, it hurt.
3: Ouch. That's usually how it goes.
4: I can imagine that would have hurt.
2: But I don't know. Probably around like Audrey's age, 24, 25, is kind of when I was like, okay, I'm going to look for advice or guidance now.
3: Sure,
2: as opposed to like, can I do this?
4: Uh-huh.
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0: out of it.
1: Okay, well, I hope you like my mixtape.
2: Audrey's been scavenging for food as of late. Is that what that is?
3: Yeah, so
2: is that what Gen Z just calls dumpster diving?
4: Yeah, are you going to trash?
3: Dumpster diving. I'm not actually scavenging. I'm just maybe utilizing my roommates and my partners and anybody who's around me.
2: Oh, you're stealing.
4: Oh, okay. Yeah, this is theft.
3: Utilization.
2: Okay. Yeah, this all came to fruition because you were talking about how you haven't gone grocery shopping in a while.
3: No, I've been so lazy and I don't know what I want to eat. And also, like, I don't want to cook. And so I haven't been grocery shopping in probably like a month and a half.
2: So how do you...
4: You're just eating people's food.
2: Yeah.
3: Well... Yeah.
2: You're using the resources. This is why you're so willing to go to lunch with us lately.
3: Hey.
2: Yes, it is. Okay.
3: Well, speaking of which, Jordan did buy me Jersey Mike's the other day.
2: I did. So I fell into the trap.
3: My phone has been filled for the day.
2: I fell into the trap. Okay.
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0: There's a video that's been making it around the internet. I know it's going viral because it's showing up on Audrey's timeline. Like, I see this stuff all the time. But an air traffic controller out of a small local airport commutes to work once a week with a, what's that, paramotor is the official term?
1: Yeah, paramotor.
0: It's, you're in a basically a lawn chair with a fan on your back and then a parachute.
2: Backpack. That's crazy.
0: Essentially, yeah, and he flies himself to work once a week, which I think Audrey was really excited to see my reaction. I find this stuff terrifying.
2: Yes.
1: I mean, I knew you'd know what it was, but I also just, I think it's so silly. And you can start on the ground, too. I thought you'd have to, like, jump off of something, but you just, like...
0: You thought James Bond style, you had to, like, jump off the top of a building?
1: Yeah.
0: No, you literally, you're on the ground with a fan on your back and a parachute, and you start running. Yeah, basically.
2: And you basically kite yourself into the sky.
0: It's like kite surfing, but, you know, with a motor.
2: Yeah, so miss me funny. With that.
0: For me, it's more about the airplane itself. I like the buttons.
2: Sure.
0: I like the buttons. Technology of it all.
1: Okay.
2: There's no levers in here.
3: Yeah, turn it up.
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2: Every week we go over all the new music that came out over the weekend. It's really hard to keep up with everything. It takes three of us to do it, so I can only imagine the person hearing this. You know, you hear about the big releases.
3: Sure, yeah.
2: But it's really easy for stuff to go unnoticed, so that's why we do XYZ Fresh Out. It's all brought to you by Chick-fil-A. Just a few songs that we think you might want to add to that playlist that maybe is not on the radio yet or maybe you haven't heard about yet. First up, Noah Kahan. This is for the upcoming Hunger Games. It's called Draw You Out.

0: Very classic Noah. If you're hearing a little bit of syncopation there, you're not wrong. We actually just triple checked a couple different places.
1: It's almost like 2010's Bonnie there.
0: Yeah, he's kind of like
2: that's
0: living.
2: That's exactly what I was thinking.
0: It's like
2: yeah.
0: one and
2: exactly
0: two and three and four and five and like this.
1: Yeah. Mm-hmm.
0: I think he's just trying to make it harder for Stella Lefty to rip his music.
1: There it is.
3: That's an easy joke.
0: All right. Victoria Monet featuring SZA. It's called See You in My Dreams.

0: very classic, what you would expect from Victoria Monet. Sure.
1: I'm cleaning the house to this for sure.
2: Right?
0: Wax on, wax off.
1: Oh, yeah. And I'm dancing with the Swiffer.
2: Yes.
1: Yeah.
0: Lil Nas X is back. Haven't heard from him in a minute. It's called World's Greatest! Exclamation points.

0: It's good. It's Lil Nas X, you know?
1: It's Lil Nas X has been listening to, like, Outkast and Andre 3000.
0: Sure, yeah.
1: For sure.
2: Is this, do they have them do the like League of Legends thing again? Is that what
0: it kind of sounds like? That yeah, yeah.
1: And then finally, these guys blew up this year. New rock band called Dexter and the Moon Rocks featuring Avery Anna. It's called Why Don't You Say So.

0: I'm into this.
1: Yeah, me too.
0: If Twilight was still a movie franchise, that would
1: definitely place for it.
0: Be in that.
1: Perfect place.
0: But there you go. Some new music from Noah Kahan, Victoria Monet and SZA, Lil Nas X, and then Dexter and the Moon Rocks. This week's XYZ Fresh Out, all brought to you by Chick-fil-A.
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0: Mom's hot take on XYZ with Derek Zachary. Today she came she came out of the gate swinging. At first,
1: yeah,
0: Taylor Swift for my mom claiming she's not acting her age. And then
1: she's not.
0: And then you went on to basically degrade my relationship with my girlfriend, saying that your favorite thing about my girlfriend is that she doesn't like me.
1: No, I didn't say that. I said that if you won an award and we were at the award show, Rachel and I would probably be off getting drinks, and we'd be like, damn, we missed it.
2: That's brutal.
0: Notice no one else is laughing.
2: That is brutal.
1: Rachel's laughing. Rachel's laughing.
0: That would require that she listens to the show.
2: Here.
0: So I guess she just proved your point. Anyway, all right, Mom's hot take today. If you want to see my pain develop in real time,
2: right.
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1: XYZ with Eric Zachary. At the beginning of every week, we do this thing called mental health. We've done it since we started the show 4.5 years ago.
2: That's right.
1: Just a quick little reminder of tips, tricks, ideas, things to hold yourself accountable to and remind yourself of so you can be the best version of yourself, because life gets hard.
2: Yeah.
1: It does, and I don't know about anyone else this summer. Mine wasn't the smoothest.
2: Sure.
1: And then you enter this holiday situation and
2: tough.
1: The end of the year gets really fast tracked and you're like, oh my gosh, am I okay?
2: Right.
1: So it's definitely a time where a lot of people are expressing their feelings, hopefully, that they may not be in the best place possible. They may be a little sad. They may be a little happy. And Jordan, you wanted to speak on the idea of don't tell people, don't be sad, don't be mad.
2: Yeah, I think it's important for people to, in certain situations, you know, to sit in the sadness or anger and kind of learn from it. It's where I learned like better positive self-talk.
1: Mm-hmm.
2: You know, if I'm sad or mad about something, I'll take the time out to stop myself and really just kind of navigate what the root of the sadness or the anger is. And I know it's very hard to kind of overcome anger in certain situations, but you know, if you can draw the points of, you know, okay, this happened because of outside forces versus I could have done something better. It's important to understand that and not get to the point where you're beating yourself up, because then it, you know, then it becomes a problem. It is kind of self-deprecating. It's not healthy to you. But once you find that boundary, that line where it's like, oh, okay, you know, maybe I didn't vocalize myself the way I wanted to with my partner. Maybe, you know, something happened at work that I could work on.
1: Mm-hmm.
2: I don't need to get to the point where I'm like, oh, I'm so dumb for that, or I'm not adequate, because that's the negative self-talk. Once you hit that line, it's like, okay, I'm not a bad person. I just didn't vocalize properly in that way.
1: I think there's an innate trauma response for anyone that sees a friend or family member or a significant other going through something that you want to be like, hey, don't feel that way.
2: It's okay.
1: It's going to be okay.
2: Yeah.
1: And it's definitely okay to not be okay. I think there's a careful balance here. We're actually talking about this earlier with Audrey, unrelated, that I think sometimes when you just empathize with someone too much too, you do owe that person authenticity, and you owe them tough love. Might be a harsh way to say it, but sometimes if you're just telling people like it's okay to keep doing what you've been doing, like
2: right.
1: That's also not the answer. I mean, I always come back to the serenity prayer, right? You know, grant me the serenity to accept the things I cannot change.
2: Yep.
1: Mm-hmm. The courage to change the things I can.
3: Mm-hmm.
1: That's just something that's guided me a lot.
2: Yeah. 100%.
1: But definitely you still need to live in those stages.
2: Yeah. Yeah.
1: You can't just act like you're okay when you're not.
2: Exactly. And to think that you'll be happy 100% of the time, that's just unrealistic, and you know, you set yourself up for failure. So, you know, sit with yourself, and don't get me wrong, if a loved one passed, that's grief. That's something totally different.
1: Yeah.
2: But don't be mad like, oh, I didn't win the Powerball. Well, if you don't play the lottery, then I'm going to tell you you can't be mad in these situations.
1: Yeah. There's just a fine line of you can also be mad at certain aspects of your life and still continue living other aspects.
2: Sure.
3: Yeah.
2: You know, yes,
1: it's
2: exactly.
1: Important to push through as well.
2: Yeah, yes.
1: So for what it's worth, for anyone that's going through something out there, we get it, and it's okay.
2: Yeah.
1: Definitely work through that conversation with yourself and with those that you trust. But also don't let it stop your entire life either.
2: Yeah.
1: XYZ with Eric Zachary, your XYZ mental health moment, all brought to you by Progressive Insurance.
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12: And I'm other GLP-1s, kind of like him. Hey, did I hear...

0: Glee could be coming back and Audrey can't contain her inner Gleek.
1: Yay! I'm really excited. I don't know what to say. I expected so much more from you on that. I don't know. I mean, it's Glee. I'm really excited. I hope that it does happen. I'm interested to see. This is one spinoff or one reboot that I would definitely watch. I feel like Glee was just like such a big part of my childhood for some reason.
0: You went to a performance arts high school.
2: Yeah.
1: So I did, that makes but a little Glee more like sense. Stopped airing, I think, before I even started high school. Sorry.
0: The fact that you just sang that, like, this is like right in your...
1: Yeah.
0: I know that there's been a moment in my life in the last, I don't know, 19 years that I'm like, God, I wish there was more musical theater on primetime television.
1: That is not true.
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0: It's something we've been talking about on the show for a couple days now. Audrey is in search of a moped or like a scooter bike to get to work.
1: Yeah, you know, I've been thinking about it.
0: Mm-hmm. Are you retracting your interest in...
1: Well, now I'm mad. Because we went to go look at the moped.
2: Yep.
0: Audrey found we're just going to call it a Vespa, even if it's not technically branded as a Vespa.
2: Sure, but, yeah.
0: On Facebook Marketplace. And yesterday she was like, hey, you know, would you mind coming with me? And I was like, yeah, for sure. A, I want to make sure you don't buy a lemon.
2: Right.
0: B, I'm in it for the bit. Like, I can't wait to see Audrey try to buy something off Facebook Marketplace.
2: Sure, yeah.
0: She didn't handle it super well.
1: No, okay. I did not.
0: But he didn't either. The guy trying to sell it.
2: Oh, okay.
1: He was so awkward.
0: You're also awkward. So it was like a loss across the board. We'll talk about it next. Think on.
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2: I got to go on a Facebook Marketplace adventure with Audrey yesterday.
3: You're welcome.
2: Well, I think I was the one doing you a favor.
3: Yeah, thanks.
2: Anyway, Audrey found a 1985 Honda Spree on Facebook Marketplace.
3: Yeah.
2: It's a 49cc moped, essentially. Think like a Vespa, but even like slower and smaller.
3: Sure. Yeah.
2: And we've been talking about starting a scooter gang lately, and I've always wanted a Vespa, so like obviously this is exciting for me.
3: Right. Yeah.
2: So I pick Audrey up, and we go to this guy's house, and he rolls up on the scooter.
3: Yeah.
2: He spends a while talking about it, and Audrey's doing a good job. You know, she's a little awkward, as we love Audrey.
4: Okay.
2: You know, she is, but you're asking good questions, and I'm just making sure I'm asking, like, pickup questions. Like, when's the last time you changed, like, the brake fluid? When's the last time you changed the lights?
3: Yeah, I don't know what to ask. I was just like, how you lock that thing?
2: Yeah. And then I was like, can you start it? And he's like, yeah, I just pulled up on it, and I was like, that's a little weird.
3: That
2: So he went to go start it, and you just hear,
3: It's not turning on.
2: Yeah, it won't turn over.
4: Okay.
3: And being so weird about it, too.
2: I mean, it's not a good look.
5: It's just the battery. The battery just needs to be replaced.
3: Like, I was like, you just replaced the battery.
2: Yeah, he just spent the first, like, 5 minutes explaining how he was scared it didn't start before we got there, and he realized it was the battery, so he put a new battery in, and now you're telling us that, you didn't put a new battery in. You just put another different old battery in.
4: Yeah. Something's not adding up.
2: Something's not working properly.
4: Yeah. Okay.
2: The only thing I was mad at Audrey for, because like you were very in your right to be hesitant, and you made it very clear to him, like, hey, I'm not going to pick this up today, even if it's the right decision, because I don't have anywhere to put it yet.
3: Yeah.
4: Right, right, right.
2: So then he started to get on guard. He's like, what do you mean? Like, I thought you were buying it today. And I was like, whoa.
3: The thing didn't start.
2: It was like, whoa there, Playboy. Audrey never told you she was buying it. She's like, come look at it.
4: Right, right, right.
2: But Audrey was a little too quick to be like, oh, we don't need to ride it. And I was like, who is we? Because I wanted to ride the scooter.
3: I didn't want to ride it. The thing didn't start.
2: Okay. Yeah, but then you put him on guard, because then he was like, because originally he had offered for us to take it for a spin, but because you had already made it so clear that you're not picking it up, which I would have held that information till the end. Then he was like, well, I want cash in hand if someone's going to ride it. And I was like, there goes my scooter ride.
3: I'm a normal person. I am a normal person, and I'm going to act like a normal person. And this guy, he's like, well, it's not that big of a fix. You can get a battery for $20 on Amazon. Why am I buying it from you then?
4: Right. That's fair.
2: He was just kind of a quirky guy. This is an unfair judgment of character, but I don't like when people go out of their way to make sure that you know how to spell their name within 5 seconds of meeting them. I don't even remember his official name. I think it's something like an Eyal or something.
4: Okay.
2: But it's spelled E-Y-A-L.
4: Yeah.
2: Like, wants me to say it back to him. I'm like, dude, I don't.
4: Now, this
2: you're
4: is
2: Scooter
4: where,
2: Boy.
4: This I is mean, where you lost me, because you famously will be like, it's Eric with a K.
3: Yeah.
2: not when I first meet someone.
3: I had more to say, but that feels
2: not
3: like.
2: When I first meet someone. Okay. I don't. People call me Derek or Zachary all the time.
3: Right.
2: I'm used to it.
3: That's
4: me.
3: Right, right.
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0: XYZ with Eric Zachary. First full week of October is here, and we're kicking off spooky season the best way possible with Audrey finding out there's strangers in her apartment.
1: Yeah. So as I have mentioned before, I live with three other women.
0: In a brothel.
1: Yes. Well, more of a harem, I guess.
0: Okay. We're getting there.
1: Yeah. But so I wake up this morning. I slept at my partner's last night. I wake up this morning to a text from one of my roommates that says, who are the people in the living room?
0: Yikes. Solid start.
1: Yeah. What do you mean? Who are the people in the living room?
0: Yeah.
1: What do you mean? Yeah. And so then I get a text from my other roommate and she's like, what? And I'm like, what? And the
0: Great
1: mystery
0: start.
1: Has been solved, but it is still
2: spooky.
1: Spooky.
0: Yeah. Long story short, one of your roommates went out last night and picked up some strays. XYZ with Eric Zachary. Hopefully you are off to a better Monday than Audrey and her roommate situation. The show is on. 93.

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1: XYZ with Eric Zachary. Get ready, Gleeks, because that's what they used to call them, right?
2: Yeah. So excited.
1: She's gleeking right now. Audrey's really excited that a Glee reboot could be in the works.
2: Well, okay, so here's the thing. Ryan Murphy, creator of Glee, right? Apparently, he has written a script for, like, a reboot, right?
1: Okay.
2: Here's the thing is he's trying to, like, mend the relationships that he has with the original cast because
1: yeah. Is he making sure this
2: strained.
1: One is one that Lea Michele can read?
2: Well, I don't know if we'll ever find out if Lea Michele can read.
1: That's my favorite rumor that came out of that.
2: Yeah, I know. It's ridiculous.
1: Yeah. She can read.
2: She can definitely read. It's an internet joke if you don't know. Anyway, I would love this.
1: Okay.
2: Actually, I do wonder what it would look like today.
3: My only question is, are they calling it a Glee boot? Is that stupid?
2: Right.
3: Should I see myself out?
2: Right.
3: Okay.
1: I mean, I have bad ones too, but I got to call you out as well.
3: All right.
1: I think, to your point, Audrey, what does it look like today? I think in today's music landscape, it's going to be a lot of, like, mainstream pop artists popping through. Like, this is something Machine Gun Kelly definitely comes to.
2: Well, right. And I don't want to be, like, you know, annoying when I say this, but Glee, I feel like, was kind of, like, socially profound in a way.
1: It was made for an entire community of theater people, too, that didn't see themselves represented well on screen.
2: Yeah.
1: I know that because I was part of that community, I didn't like Glee, so I somehow found a way to lose in both sides of the argument.
2: Yeah. Glee has a lot of issues, for sure. Sure, mm-hmm. But I also feel like, I don't know, watching it, I don't know if you've seen Glee recently or if you've, like, watched
3: never
2: it.
3: Saw an episode.
1: You know, it was on my list yesterday and just slipped through the cracks.
2: Glee a couple times. I love Glee.
1: Is there any words on when this could happen?
2: Absolutely not. Okay. I just saw this and got super excited.
1: Got it.
3: Yeah.
2: The script has been written.
1: I appreciate the honesty.
2: Yeah.
1: Well, the story that's not really a story. Glee could be coming back. XYZ with Eric Zachary, your XYZ ENT Entertainment Report, all brought to you by Progressive Insurance.
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1: It was Audrey's first time reading that.
2: It was
1: very Lea Michele of you.
2: It was my first time.
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0: Today on XYZ with Eric Zachary, Audrey and I spent the weekend shopping for scooters on Facebook Marketplace.
1: Yes, it did not go well, but that's okay.
0: You're awkward, and it didn't help that the seller was also awkward.
1: Well, he was more awkward than I was.
0: I just wanted to ride a scooter, and you removed that ability from me.
1: Well, you should get your own.
0: I am trying to, and now you're mad that I'm pursuing.
1: Okay, what else do we talk about?
0: The fact that one of the 19 women you live with in your brothel brought strangers home.
1: Yeah.
0: Yeah, exactly. Mom's hot take. My mom.

0: is really taking on the...
1: You should clarify, it's not a brothel.
0: It's not a brothel.
2: Not a brothel.
0: She lives with three roommates.
2: Not a
0: I'm
2: brothel.
0: Just giving her a hard time. There's just a rotating door. Mom's Hot Take, my mom taking on the Taylor Nation and Taylor Army by saying she's not acting her age.
1: I don't know.
0: I don't know if I can back my mom
1: on
0: this.
1: Yeah, I can't. I definitely can't.
0: All of that and the air traffic controller who's flying himself to work, which is very exciting, but also even as someone that's interested in flight and airplanes as me, I don't know that I would do this. This is pretty terrifying.
1: That's saying a lot.
0: All of that and more. If you missed anything or you want to run anything back on demand, you could just search XYZ with Eric Zachary wherever you get your video podcasts.
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0: At what point in your life, or has that point not fully arrived yet, that you stop asking or seeking your parents' permission and or approval when making big or small life decisions?
1: Yeah.
0: This all kind of came to fruition because there's an ongoing scooter search between Audrey and I. Audrey arrived at the studio last week. She said she's ready to buy a Vespa. She found the perfect, well, it's like a knockoff, or it's a Honda. It's an old one, on Facebook Marketplace. So over the weekend, her and I went to go visit this Vespa.
2: Right.
0: We'll talk about that later in the show, but I want to get to the root issue because she started to feel hesitant because she's like, well, I should probably get my dad's like sign off on this.
1: Yeah, I have to ask my dad.
0: Which is fine. You're 25.
2: Okay.
0: And also just, you know, a girl buying a motor vehicle, there's a trope there that you're going to want to check with your dad, you know, it's like the motors and stuff like that. I'm generalizing, obviously, but also I started to think like there's still definitely things that I don't know I get my mom's approval on, but I definitely run by her just to gauge her reaction.
1: Yes.
0: Okay. See how much fallout this will create. So when did you, if you haven't, when and what are you still asking your parents permission for, or when did that stop? We'll talk about it next.
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1: Audrey is on the search for a new scooter, like a moped, Vespa, essentially. And that means that I am also now on a search for a Vespa, both from a Big Brother standpoint to make sure you don't buy a lemon, but also, like, I want a scooter now.
2: You've wanted one for a while.
1: I've wanted one for a while, and Audrey definitely reignited that in me. And now if I know someone else that I work with is riding to work on a scooter, then you better believe I have a scooter, too.
2: Yeah. You're going to gang up.
1: Yeah, scooter gang.
3: Absolutely.
1: Anyway. Audrey has been a little hesitant on whether to pull the trigger, partly because you want to see what your parents think about this.
3: Well, here's my thing is that, like, I don't really buy things for myself very often, aside from, like, going to do things. Okay. And whenever I make a...
1: what? But, like, a such leap from everything? Or you just mean, like, the only thing you pay for yourself is, like, an experience?
3: Yeah.
1: Okay, got it.
3: Yeah. Like, I would say, like, if I'm, like, going out to dinner, like, I'll spend money on that. But, I rarely buy myself clothes or whatever. Anyway, long story. If I do feel like I need to purchase something such as a Vespa, my first thought is, like, I gotta make sure that this is okay with my dad.
1: Which I get.
3: And, like, I'm 25 years old. Yeah. I have made my own money for a very long time now. Like,
1: if your dad said no, would you not do it?
3: Yeah.
1: Okay.
3: Oh, if he was like, this is a bad choice, I'd be like, you're right, Dad.
1: What did he say when you brought it up?
3: I didn't ask him.
1: So he went and looked at his scooter.
3: I asked my mom
1: yesterday. What'd she say?
3: She said that it seems like a fun purchase, but that she's scared that I'm gonna die.
1: Okay.
2: I think that's the, like, normal mom approach.
3: Yes. Yeah. Yeah, which is the consensus from most people in my life aside from Eric. Eric's like, do it.
2: Well, yeah, because Eric benefits from this.
1: Yeah, what's the problem? Anyway, Jordan, at what point, because you're your own man, but you definitely still have a tight enough relationship with your parents, but especially your dad, that, like, you're not asking for permission, but you're definitely kind of gauging his guidance on stuff.
2: Mm-hmm. Actually, not true at all. I called my dad and I was like, at what point did I stop asking for permission? He laughed and was like, did you ever ask for permission? And then I was like, no, be serious. He was like, for better or for worse, I'd say probably the time you got to high school, you stopped asking me if things were okay. You would just do stuff and then tell me you did it.
3: Mm-hmm. Yeah.
2: And, you know, you just don't care if I care or not.
1: I would almost say, because you were so rebellious, Jordan, that you kind of had the opposite effect. You didn't seek permission for so long that I have seen that change in our 10 plus years of friendship, that there will be times you run business decisions by your dad or, you know, finance stuff.
2: He's
1: a money guy.
2: I wouldn't necessarily call it, like, permission. I think it's more like advice. Let's talk through something. Is this a bad idea?
3: Yeah.
2: So in that regard, like, we'll have conversations, but it's never, it hasn't been for a long time where I'm like, hey, I'm doing this. And he's like, no. Yeah. And then, that's like the end of it.
3: To that point, I feel like I also was kind of rebellious and I didn't really ask my parents for permission on things. So now that I'm an adult, I am asking their advice more.
2: Sure.
1: Yeah. Yeah. I think advice and permission are different.
3: Yeah.
1: And to that point, I don't know that I ever really asked permission, but I had a very, like, open relationship with my parents of, like, they knew when I really felt strongly about something.
2: Sure, and yes.
1: If they knew that I wasn't going to back down, then they would talk me through it.
2: Right.
1: Yeah. Pretty young age.
2: Yeah.
1: So
2: yeah.
1: Now I it's not permission, but I definitely run things by my mom where I know if this is going to have any effect on the rest of my family.
2: Sure.
1: Then, you know, I think the last time I did something that I knew my mom would say no to and I did anyway is the first time I got a tattoo. And she did not believe it was real. She actually hid it the day after I got it. And she's like, no, this is fake.
2: Slap.
1: Yeah, no, it hurt.
2: Ouch. That's usually how it goes.
3: I can imagine that would have hurt.
1: But I don't know. Probably around, like, Audrey's age, 24, 25, is kind of when I was like, okay, I'm going to look for advice or guidance now.
2: Sure, yeah.
1: As opposed to, like, can I do this?
3: Yeah.
0: Uh-huh. Pop in and play.
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0: Mom's hot take on XYZ with their exact reads, all brought to you by Progressive Insurance. My mom joining the show to provide her perspective on what's trending in pop culture today. You wanted to talk about...
1: I'm getting tired of Taylor. I'm a fan, but not a Taylor Swiftie fan. And I think that she needs to calm the F down.
0: Whoa.
1: She is 38 or 39, maybe 40. I don't even know.
0: But I'm telling you,
1: you can't act like she's acting. She's just being ridiculous.
2: What are you talking about? What did she do to her? For so long,
0: you were like, Taylor Swift would be the perfect wife for you,
2: right,
0: Eric. And now you're like, she's married.
1: She was like 32 at the time, and now she needs to grow
0: now
1: up.
0: Now she's married, and she's an old hag, and she's not a viable option for your son anymore.
2: Jeez.
1: I'm so tired of, like, her antics on the camera.
0: Okay.
1: Like, all right.
0: Mom's hot take on Taylor Swift's current antics coming up next.
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2: Mom's hot take. It's all brought to you by Progressive Insurance. My mom joining the show to provide her perspective on what's trending. Today, you said Taylor Swift is upsetting you.
3: It's kind of making me really mad. Yeah, and I'm not alone. Oh, no. I have a lot of people with me
2: really?
3: Right here in this room.
2: Really?
3: Yeah,
2: you're in an empty storage locker right now.
3: In my mind. But seriously, she was at a football game where her husband was, you know, whatever.
2: Doing his job. Travis Kelce's
3: at
2: work.
3: And he did something good. I don't know. Big whoop. Anyway,
2: he scored a touchdown in a National Football League game.
3: She held her finger up, her ring finger up, to show her ginormous ring as if to say, oh, if you all didn't know, that's my husband.
4: Yeah, she said, that's
3: and
4: my
3: I'm
4: man.
3: Just like, I'm like, ew, we all know. You need to get the camera off of her and back on some other people.
2: Wait.
4: Why does this bother you?
2: Yeah, you didn't
3: it
2: like that
3: does.
2: Move? How is that
3: she's
2: any worse than like when you go to her concert and she has a full-on spotlight on her?
3: Right. Then it's her. This is a football game and it should not be about Taylor Swift.
2: I don't think it's about her,
4: I don't think
2: though.
4: It's about her.
2: They cut to everyone.
3: Yeah. Oh, my God. But like, no, they talk about her all the time. And then lately, she has been throwing all this, like, immaturity. She's like, ah-ha-ha, ah-ha-ha.
2: She just got married.
4: She got
2: listen,
3: I don't care. She's mean.
2: It's one thing for me to defend Taylor, but for even Jordan, like,
4: she's
2: this is not me
4: mean.
2: Being a Swiftie. Just like any girl who's gone through a crazy rollercoaster life of romance and just got married.
3: She has turned a new leaf. She is now
4: married.
2: If she was doing this in, like, 2 years, which she may do, I'll be like, okay, it's a little tired. I mean, she got married like 3 months ago.
3: Can you even see her as a mother? I can't. She doesn't act her age.
2: Okay.
3: I don't know. Like I said, is she 40? I don't know.
2: She's not
4: 36.
2: You know how old she is. You just keep making up ages.
4: This is crazy.
3: She's only 36.
2: What's so crazy?
4: Okay, wait. Now that she's younger, you're saying she's acting too young. We tell you she's younger, and that's still a problem.
3: 36 is still a little, she should not be doing what she's doing. She should not be like raiding around like.
2: So if me and my girlfriend get married in, let's call it a year and a half.
4: Sure. And let's
2: say things go very right for me and Jordan in this show. And
3: I know your girlfriend, she would never act like this.
2: I'm just saying, I win an award and dare her stand up and applaud.
4: You would be like, Rachel, at your age.
3: I also know that she probably wouldn't be at the ceremony because
4: these are the hot.
2: How did
4: takes.
2: You go from hating Taylor Swift to hating my relationship?
4: These are
3: I don't hate your relationship. I think Rachel and I would probably not be there. We'd probably be over getting drinks somewhere.
2: I'm inviting Jordan's mom on the show.
4: Wow.
2: Jordan's mom is going to be our next hot take.
3: It.
4: This is crazy.
2: Right. It's XYZ with Eric Zachary. 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

0: even when things get a little tough. And Jordan, you were talking about like when someone's going through it, don't automatically just jump to like, hey, don't be sad.
1: Right, right.
2: Yeah, I think it's a terrible thing to do to invalidate the people you love's feelings.
0: Mm-hmm.
1: 100%. You know, sometimes you got to navigate those more negative emotions to understand yourself better, build up positive self-talk with yourself, you know, knowing why you're sad about something. What's the root of that? Why you're mad about something without, you know, necessarily beating yourself up over these things.
0: Mm-hmm. Yeah, if someone's willing to talk and they want to talk to you, especially don't, like you said, Audrey, invalidate their feelings,
1: yeah.
0: But talk through it with them in a way that hopefully they can compartmentalize it a little
2: yeah.
0: bit too.
2: Because
0: yeah. no one wants to see someone get stuck.
1: Of course.
0: But I also don't want to tell you you can't feel a certain way
1: right.
0: because
1: yeah.
0: they're going through something.
1: Yeah.
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0: 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Beginning of every week, we like to go over these tips, tricks, ideas to remind ourselves and those around us.
1: Yeah.
0: Just how to keep being the best version of ourselves.

0: Audrey's been scavenging for food as of late.
1: Is that what that is?
2: Yeah. So
0: is that what Gen Z just calls dumpster diving?
1: Yeah, are you hoarding trash?
2: Dumpster diving. I'm not actually scavenging. I'm just maybe utilizing my roommates and my partners and anybody who's around me.
0: Oh, you're stealing.
1: Oh, okay. Yeah, this is theft.
2: Utilization.
0: Okay. Yeah, this all came to fruition because you were talking about how you haven't gone grocery shopping in a while.
2: No, I've been so lazy and I don't know what I want to eat. And also, like, I don't want to cook. And so I haven't been grocery shopping in probably like a month and a half.
0: So how do you...
1: You're just eating other people's food.
0: Yeah.
2: Well... Yeah.
0: You're using the resources. This is why you're so willing to go to lunch with us lately.
2: Hey.
0: Yes, it is. Okay.
2: Well, speaking of which, Jordan did buy me Jersey Mike's the other day.
0: I did. So I fell into the trap.
2: My phone has been filled for the day.
0: I fell into the trap. Okay.
3: Yeah. Turn it up. 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
1: That's it for us on XYZ with Eric Zachary. However, I don't think it will be the end of Audrey and I fighting because I just found out that you're mad that I'm also pursuing
2: Eric, a Vespa scooter. Eric is poaching my Vespas off Facebook Marketplace. There was one that I saw that I liked. And of course, Eric,
1: I showed it to you.
2: Well, what do you mean? I liked it.
1: Okay.
3: So that means it's hers.
2: So Audrey's like, I forgot about that.
1: She's acting like she's the only one searching for a scooter.
2: Until I told you.
1: Yeah. But I've been talking about this for a while.
3: Well, so Facebook Marketplace should actually be called Audrey's List.
1: Yeah.
3: Because these are things for sale that could be Audrey's and no one else's.
2: Yes. Yeah.
1: Audrey's on the hunt for a used moped, something at or under 50 cc's. If anyone happens to know,
3: right.
1: have any
2: and
1: options.
2: And also, let me know if you sell spicy bowls. I would love those.
1: A spicy bowl? Oh, like people buying food?
3: Like food on Facebook Marketplace?
1: That's insane.
2: Yeah. Let me know.
1: I'm
2: my
1: not
2: Instagram
1: buying
2: is
1: my...
2: at Audrey Daler.
1: No.
2: A-U-D-R-E-Y.
1: All right. As if for us. Audrey's got to go get the strangers that her roommate picked up out of the apartment.
2: Okay. Come on. The one time was enough. She's fine.
1: All right. Oh, now you're getting defensive. You have strangers in your home.
2: You flipped real quick. That's my best friend.
1: Okay. You're saying everyone's your best friend. Anyway.
2: Well,
1: all right.
2: As if
1: for us, we will talk to you tomorrow on XYZ with Eric Zachary. Everybody say goodbye.
3: See ya.
2: Bye.
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1: Me not working hard. 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

0: 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Anna Raven.
1: This is why so many women in their 40s are having babies, because there's a moment when you think, wait, am I done with kids? And it scares the heck out of you. The exact opposite happened to me the other day. It's coming up next.

0: Raven.
1: It's an interesting moment for a woman when she realizes she's done having children and that she's never going to have a baby again.
2: Okay. Seems heavy. Are you coming in with something heavy on your mind?
1: Well, it's an interesting week because both me and Raven, your wife, Alicia, mm-hmm. are still in our childbearing age. Now, we're at the point where it's at the end of it.
2: Okay.
1: But, you know, I have gone back and forth with, do we try for that third? Do we try?
2: Is that right?
1: Last time. Yeah. And, you know, my older one is a senior in high school. Mm-hmm. I had her when I was in my 20s. And then Dakota is going to be 8 next month. And, you know, there was a big gap in between them, obviously, 10 years. People always say, is it the same dad? Yes, it was the same dad. I didn't think I could have another child, but it happened.
2: Mm-hmm.
1: So I always thought, like, maybe this is it. Maybe this is all I'm meant to be. But in the back of my mind, I'm like, I just always thought I would have 3 kids.
2: I mean, I thought for a moment I heard you say out loud a couple times, this is definitely it for me.
1: Well,
2: this is definitely me.
1: I was on a flight the other day, and the family in front of me, and my husband has brought it up because he's spending a lot of times at Whole Foods. And if you're not familiar with Whole Foods, it is where old dads go. My husband likes to shop there because he feels like a young dad there because he walks in and everybody has gray hair and kids under the age of 5.
2: I see.
1: You know, he's kind of joked like, well, we could always try for one more. But I was on a flight the other day and there was a couple in front of me and they had a, I would say, 3-year-old and a 1-year-old. And the 1-year-old would peek their head up and look back at me and they would go, ah!
2: I had one in front of me doing a similar thing and when I was on my last flight.
1: It was a lot of crying. It was a lot of, like, chewing on pretzels and then throwing it at me. And it was one point where I said, no.
2: No, you don't need another.
1: I am
2: You don't need
1: done.
2: Another.
1: I have done my part.
2: Yeah.
1: And, you know, I still have Dakota, who's not even 8 yet, so I still have a long way to go. And I'm done having babies. And it was a weird feeling as a woman to have that.
2: Mm-hmm.
1: But Raven, I always think this is interesting because your grandson, you know, your guys are really young grandparents.
2: Correct.
1: And he's staying with you right now.
2: Yeah.
1: At any point over the last few days, as he's been staying with you, as he's stayed with you all week, have you thought, oh, we should have another baby? Because you could.
2: I love babies, but I have Jaden and, you know, he'll probably have a sister pretty soon or whatever. You know, they're going to be trying again themselves right there. I don't know. I don't think I necessarily want to do the overlap thing. Right now, I get the best of both worlds. Like, you don't know because you're not a grandparent. Like, I get to play. I get to have fun. I get to break rules if I want to. And at some point, he becomes his mother's responsibility again.
1: And he gets back out, right?
2: That's right. And then we get to, have that freedom to do what we want to do at that moment. It's not like if it happened that I would say no. Of course I would say yes.
1: I mean, you don't have a choice.
2: But we are not actively trying in any way, shape, or form.
1: I know, but it was a weird feeling for me to be like, that's it. You know, when, it was like when the third wet pretzel hit me in the face. I go, you know what? I don't really miss this.
2: See,
1: no, I'm good.
2: The version of was sitting in front of me was playing peekaboo. That was cute.
1: Yep.
2: I was fine with that.
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3: I get this, true story. Bergen Roofing was
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1: I'm going to apologize to your child's coach if he was just sticking up for your kid. You're going to get the whole story. Then you'll decide who's right. Couples Court is coming up next.
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0: 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One couple.
1: It makes me furious. I don't get it.
2: This is what she wants to do.
0: One problem.
2: My daughter wants to do a spa weekend for her 16th birthday.
1: And I'm being deprived of going there because I'm a guy?
0: You decide the outcome.
3: All right, Gabby, you got to be happy to hear that, right?
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3: Every day, a couple joins us. They let us know what their disagreement is about. And then it's up for you to decide who's right. Mallory and Greg. Mallory, what's going on?
4: Oh, my goodness. My son plays flag football. And, well, he did play flag football, but the problem is now we had a little bit of a confrontation with my husband and the coach. My son is not a really tall kid, and my husband was saying that he felt as though the coach wasn't allowing him enough playing time because he's short. And he gave him a look, and then my husband decided he wasn't liking that look and pushed him.
3: He pushed the coach? Your husband pushed the coach?
4: He did. He physically pushed the coach. Embarrassing. So embarrassing.
3: Oh, my gosh.
4: He did in front of the kids. He did in front of the kids, too.
5: Okay. Where did this happen? At a game, then, or at a practice?
4: At a practice. He was frustrated because he's, you know, he's not giving him playing time. So, you know, every parent kind of goes with that, right?
5: Sure, yeah. We just don't push people. So, I mean, obviously, this is a situation. So before we even get into, you know, what happens now, are you like banned from campus, Greg? Like, what's the situation here? Push the coach. It happens in full view of the kids. What took place after that?
6: Well, after I pushed him, it actually escalated from there into a fight would be, it was brief. Like, it got broken up pretty quickly by the other parents and, yeah, so it escalated pretty quickly. In my defense, he doesn't play our kid. And I suggested to him that he doesn't get any playing time because he's smaller. Mm-hmm. And the coach gave me sort of the stink eye, don't talk to me kind of look.
5: Sure.
6: And I wouldn't call it a push. It was more of like not hands extended push, more of a bump.
5: Okay, but so what happened? The principal has not called you. Your son has not been suspended. The police didn't knock on your door. Like, I mean, none of those things transpired.
3: How old is he?
6: He's 8.
3: 8.
5: Oh my gosh!
3: Yeah. All right. Okay.
5: I'm sorry. I didn't realize you had the new Tariq Hill on your team.
3: Yeah.
5: I mean, football. I get emotions are nuts, man. So what do you want to happen?
3: Yeah.
4: I personally think these are kids. They're looking at everything you do. I think he needs to call the coach, you know, and just, I think it's a learning point for our son and all the other players to say, hey, sometimes we get a little carried away, but if we make a mistake, you know, it's okay to say, hey, I'm sorry, my bad. And then the kids can understand and realize we all have flaws and try and figure out how to get our son back. Our kid is mortified. He doesn't even want to play anymore.
5: Yeah, Greg, I mean, it's a scary situation for them.
3: Greg, for what reason would you not want to do that?
6: Oh, no. I would be perfectly fine if the coach called me and apologized.
3: I see.
6: Making that face.
3: Yeah. But I would
6: be okay with that.
5: I want to imagine you trying to explain this to a deputy when they knock on your door. I mean, yeah. I think that the very least you could do it. But you know what? Maybe I'm not the person to ask. Let's ask somebody else.
3: I don't know. Do you think that Greg should be the bigger person and apologize to the coach? You put your hands on him first. Or is Greg right? He wasn't playing his son. He spoke up to defend him, and he had to defend his son.
5: 1-800-330-9999. Whose side are you on? It's the Couples Court with Anna and Raven.
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3: You know that group chat where...
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6: I don't even know how you bounce back from a situation like this. Mallory and Greg have a son that plays flag football. He's young.
7: He's 8 years old.
6: 8 years old. And Greg says that the coach purposely doesn't play his son because his son is on the smaller side. So when he brought it up with the coach, the coach got very defensive.
7: Mm.
6: And Greg pushed him.
7: Yeah.
6: Greg pushed him.
7: Well, I mean, understandably so, given the fact that you're bringing this up in front of the team, a bunch of 8-year-olds. And then Greg says the coach gave me a look, so I shoved him. And then it escalated from there. Like, I mean, they had to be like split apart and whatnot. Imagine that. Greg says, you know, my behavior is justifiable because he's wronging my son. But Mallory says, you're absolutely insane.
6: Right. And you need to apologize. He says, I'm not apologizing to him. I'm starting my own flag football league.
7: Yep. What?
6: Yeah, it makes sense. Great.
7: I mean, imagine living with that conversation.
6: I mean, he says that he's just defending his son. And he says that the look that the coach gave him, he knew he was right. What do you think? 1-800-330-9999. Dylan, whose side are you on?
8: I'm on the mom's side. Listen, things get heated, and we understand that you want to stand up for your kid. But like she said, you know, they're watching everything you do. You can't do that. Trauma really sticks thinly with kids, and there's no reason to put your hands on somebody because the coach may or may not have made a mistake. Be an adult, have a conversation, and we figure things out from there. You don't put your hands on anybody.
6: Agreed.
8: Not unless you have to.
7: Yeah, it's a tough spot, right? It's a really tough spot to try and defend that, especially in front of kids. I mean, it's terrible.
6: Just do what everybody else does. Just put it in an email like a normal person.
7: Yeah.
6: Whose side are you on? 1-800-330-9999. It's a couple's court.

0: Mornings are Anna and Raven.
1: If your husband pushed your son's flag football coach, but he did it because he said that his son wasn't being played because he's too small and he wanted to teach that coach a lesson, should he have to apologize?
2: I mean, I think it's nuts, honestly, that Greg has not faced larger repercussions for this already. Mallory is upset because it happened in front of everybody. I just know that if I took part in this, Anna, I'd be in the back of a police car.
1: Right. Greg says when he approached the coach, accusing him of not playing him because he was small, the coach kind of smirked at him. So Greg got upset and pushed him. Greg says if anybody's owed an apology, it's he should have an apology. But instead, he wants to start his own flag football league. What do you think? 1-800-330-9999.
3: I think Greg should be barred from any future games. Definitely on the wife's side.
2: Skylar, I think, like, you know, you should be knocking on that coach's door to apologize, making some move on it right away.
1: What I always find fascinating is that stories like this are not uncommon. You hear about these things happening all the time. And, you know, I go to a lot of sporting events. You know, my kids are high school, whatever, and younger.
2: Sure.
1: And it's always crazy to me how passionate these parents are. And sometimes it's detrimental to the kids and to themselves.
2: I think they use the word passionate allows them to behave badly.
1: Right.
2: Thanks for the call. Mike, what do you think? Whose side are you on today?
4: Oh, my God. This is not even, it's not a hard decision. It's not, you don't do that. Forget about it. You just, your son is small. It's okay. You know, it may not be for him. And it's the father's freaking losing his mind over this because it's his own ego that's being hurt. The son might not even want to play.
2: Right.
4: He might,
2: true.
4: He should do other things in life. And this guy is going to spend this kid's whole childhood to prove his point that his son should have played at 8 years old. He's going to lose 10 years of this kid's childhood starting a new flag football team.
1: Yeah. John, what do you think?
5: I think the mom is right, but I also think the father needs to think about teachable moments. Sometimes teachable moments come up, and when you think about the fact that he has to solve something, you always want to think before he acts. You don't want your child trying to think about being physical each time he acts. Thanks a lot for taking me on.
0: The verdict is in. Jury foreman, what are the results?
1: Mallory, our audience agreed with you today. Greg, what? I don't know what you were thinking, but you need to apologize to this man and set a good example for your son about you never put hands on somebody else or bump or whatever it was.
6: Yay.
2: I mean, as uncomfortable as this might be, Greg, and I understand that it would be uncomfortable, even if you believe you're right in this regard. Like, this is an embarrassing situation to have in front of 8-year-olds. Like, you know that. And, I mean, I'm surprised nobody has shown up knocking on your door yet at this point, or your son hasn't been told he's going to be suspended for a week or whatever. Even though he didn't do it, this is an issue. So if you can apologize and maybe get in front of that, like, that's wise, man. I would do that today.
1: Mm-hmm.
7: It's not through the school, so I don't have to worry about him being suspended from school. It's an exterior community league. I'm planning on starting my own flag football league.
2: I'm sure everybody will jump the ship to go join the league with the guy who pushes other adults in front of 8-year-olds.
1: Okay.
2: I don't know.
6: They were taping it. You know, they were taping it.
2: Mm. Yeah. Of course they're taping it. It's 2026. Everybody's taping it. Yeah. If I see that, the first thing I'm doing is pulling out my cell phone. I don't know.
6: Exactly.
2: Good luck, guys.
6: I do not want anyone showing up at our door. Please.
7: In my defense, the team is winless.
2: It doesn't matter, Greg. Good luck.
1: All right. We're gonna back away now.
2: Thank you.
1: If anybody else has an issue, too, send an email. couplescourt@annonraven.com.
2: We better get out of here before he pushes us.
1: Thanks. What's going to happen?
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16: It's time for the spooky witch voice.
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1: I was so excited. This past weekend, you started seeing the decorations coming up, and everybody was going pumpkin picking, and all the spooky things are taking over TV. Mm. And I was so excited because you know what that means? Halloween season is here. And this year, our entire show needs a costume, and we need an idea. So producer Sophia has been hard at work coming up with some ideas for our group costume, and you're going to judge if they're any good. It's coming up next.
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0: Anna Raven.
1: Great news. The most played out Halloween costume is anything sexy. Sexy is out. Cool is in.
2: Wait a minute. Sexy's out?
1: Sexy's out.
2: Oh, thank God. Finally.
1: Right.
2: I've lived long enough to see the day.
1: Yes.
2: Oh, I'm so over it.
1: Halloween season is here. You know what that means, Raven?
2: What?
1: It's time for me to use my spooky witch voice. It is back for the year.
2: I was hoping you were going to say something else, but okay.
1: Raven, producer Sophia, producer Justin, we have a major task here.
3: Mm-hmm.
1: Despite the fact that only one quarter of Americans say that they will get dressed up for Halloween, we are not part of the 75% that won't.
2: No, I mean, it's our job to do so. We're going to be doing it.
1: Yep. We are going to be having a group Halloween costume with the four of us this year, which we've never done before, and I'm very excited about it.
3: Me too.
1: Yep. Sophia, when Halloween was approaching, told us that she lives for Halloween.
3: I do.
2: Beautiful.
1: Yep.
2: That's great.
1: So I said, great, figure out what we're wearing. You could be in charge of costumes this year.
2: Because we've been doing it for a long time, and honestly, like, it's a lot.
1: Yeah.
2: Like, some years it's been easy, and other times it's been difficult, to
1: tell
2: you the truth.
1: Woody and Jesse from Toy Story.
2: Mm-hmm.
1: Last year we were Ghostbusters.
2: Yep.
1: That was fun.
2: Yep.
1: What else were we? We've been so many things.
2: I mean, over the year we were Ken and Barbie. We were
1: in the boxes too, which was kind of cool. All right, so Sophia has created a PowerPoint presentation.
3: I have.
1: We're looking at it on the computer screen, on the TV screen here in the studio.

0: video.
1: Okay.
0: Sophia, go ahead. Give us your options for what we could be.
1: I love the logo. The Wizard of Oz.
2: Yeah. This one, I mean, it's kind of topical. I mean, is Oz still in? I'm not sure.
0: No.
1: So here's the thing. I was Scarecrow. My wife created costumes for the two of us, and it was phenomenal. I could do it again. Probably the best costume I ever wore, but if everybody else ain't feeling it, forget it.
0: So I would be Dorothy. I don't hate that. But
1: Justin would have to be Tin Man. He's clearly the tallest.
0: Yeah, it's true. And palest.
1: Yeah.
0: Yeah.
3: Whoa.
1: That would mean Sophia was the lion.
2: I'm okay with that.
0: Yeah, I mean, she's got beautiful hair.
1: Shrek cast.
0: So next we have the Shrek cast and crew. Raven will be Shrek. I would be Fiona. Justin is Lord Farquaad and Sophia is Donkey.
2: Yep.
1: Not feeling it.
4: Lord Farquaad is famously short.
1: Yeah.
0: Which would be funny because you're so tall.
4: Yeah.
1: Yeah.
2: I'd be a donkey.
0: Yeah. I don't hate that.
1: Yeah.
0: Although, Sophia, I have a feeling you tried to make it a sexy donkey, which is weird.
1: Is Sophia like, is she the animal in every one of these?
0: I don't know. Let's find out. Next one.
1: Yeah.
0: Oh, Top Gun. I don't want that.
1: Oh, come on.
0: No, I don't want to be Top Gun.
1: Top Gun seems awesome.
0: No, we're skipping to Mario. Oh, I was Mario 1 year already.
1: Yes, you were.
0: I was Mario.
1: You had a thick mustache.
2: Oh, you were Mario?
0: Yeah.
1: Really spent the time growing it out, too.
0: It's true.
1: Good.
0: I didn't shave for like 3 days, and that was a full mustache I had.
1: Yep. Full Teenage Mutant Ninja Turtles.
0: I don't hate that. I don't hate the Ninja Turtles.
1: I'm not against that as long as I get to be Donatello.
0: As long as Sophia's not sexy Michelangelo.
2: No promises.
0: All right, let's see. That's the next one. Justin has suggested car wash inflatables.
4: Wacky tube, guys.
1: It's not terrible also.
4: That's amazing.
0: How are we going to like have our drinks and take pictures of people and wear these giant things?
1: You still have hands.
2: We're going to walk into everybody.
1: You still, it's inflatable, but you still have hands. Yeah.
0: Star Wars?
1: Nice.
0: No,
1: always nice.
0: Guys, I think we can do better. First of all, the only idea I had, which I didn't think was terrible, is that we all dressed up like Dolly Parton. All of them.
1: Different versions of Dolly Parton.
0: Different, yes! Yeah, different eras of Dolly.
1: I actually do not hate that idea.
0: You know what? We need help. Can you text us or go to our Facebook or Instagram page at Anna and Raven if you have ideas for a group Halloween costume that hasn't been done or it hasn't been done well that we could get a swing at it?
2: Yeah. Please help.
0: Yeah, so find us on social media. Search Anna and Raven. Help us out.
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0: Mornings are Anna and Raven.
1: Picking out your Halloween costume is the most fun. It's so sad that so many people, adults, don't dress up anymore.
2: It's a lot of pressure, though. There really is.
1: For the first time, we're doing a whole show. We're doing a whole show, like, group costume. So Sophia had some ideas, but now we need your ideas, because hers were classic. They were. Mm. Somebody texted and said, be the Incredibles. So I said, Raven and I were the Incredibles one year.
2: Yeah, we did that.
1: And I sent a picture, and he said, we'll do it now with the four of you. Is there anything sadder than being the same Halloween
2: repeating it,
1: yeah. Just dragging it out and doing the same thing.
2: Yeah, I don't love that idea.
1: I was Marilyn Monroe for 7 years. All through my college years, and then onward, I was Marilyn Monroe.
2: I mean, you had it ready to go. Let's just say you were busy in the run-up every other time, and you didn't have time to think about something.
1: I don't know. If you have an idea for our Halloween costume, we are accepting them, because it's time.
3: And I get to use my spooky witch voice.
2: Oh, no.
1: Yep.
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0: each day. Raven apparently has been having an issue with a neighbor that he's not sure what to do.
1: I didn't have an issue at all, but something very odd happened. We've got my wife, Alicia, on the phone.
2: Hello.
1: Hello, darling.
2: Hi.
1: So, Anna, let me tell you a story. I go out the other day, and I'm walking the dogs to the neighborhood, and I'm by myself. It happens from time to time, but it's not all the time. And as I'm walking, a neighbor who's working in his yard stops what he's doing, puts down his things, and this quirky gentleman stands up and says, Jay, do you think it would be okay if I walked with you for a minute? And immediately I know that something strange is about to happen, Anna.
0: Okay.
1: And he starts talking to me. Hi, Jaden, about the fireworks display planned for next July 4th. And keep in mind, that's like, you know, almost a year away.
0: Yeah, it's really far away. Why? Why is he so excited about your fireworks?
1: I don't know if I would use the word excited. What do you think, hon?
2: I don't know, but I would like to point out the fact that he would never stop anybody and have that conversation if I was walking with him, too. So... He was brave because I wasn't there. All of a sudden, after, you know, 10 years, he's decided this is the year he's going to stand up and say something.
0: So
2: I don't know what's going on.
1: So he doesn't want the fireworks. And he was very nice about it, to be fair. It's a year away almost. And he said, well, I wanted to talk to you about it now and have you have some time to think it over and so forth. And I said, well, I appreciate that. And he said, and I didn't want to approach you when, you know, there was a group or whatever, because we have neighborhood happy hour. He said, I didn't want to do it there. And I'm thinking to myself, well, yes, I'm also drinking at that point. But he said, you know, it's difficult to relax when you do the fireworks. I can't read or watch television or anything like that.
2: For 30 minutes once a year. He can't read or watch TV for 30 minutes once a year. It's such an inconvenience.
1: That's accurate.
0: What he said?
1: That was literally what he asked and what he was talking to me about. And I said, you know, we don't do it other days. We only do it that day. He says, yeah, and I appreciate that. I appreciate you talking to me about it and sharing your concerns. I said, I'll run it up to the powers that be, discuss it with the board.
0: By the board, you mean Alicia?
1: Yeah, primarily. Right. She's the chairperson of the board. I mean, no matter who I would put on the board, she's going to be the one that ultimately makes that call. And he goes, thank you for being so agreeable. I said, whoa.
0: Right.
1: I said, I didn't say we weren't doing it. I just said that I'd take it into account. And I told Alicia, and she could not wait to go to the next happy hour.
0: So wait, so did you approach him yet, Alicia? What are you going to say to him? Because I despise that.
1: I'm urging her to say nothing to him.
2: Yeah, no, we didn't end up going to the next happy hour, which was very disappointing because I could not wait to see him. But he won't have that conversation with me. That's the thing. Like, he knows better. Because that's going to be a hard no. It's just ridiculous. Like, it's 30 minutes once a year. We're not those disrespectful people that will, you know, set them off, you know, while the sun's up in December. Like, we're not those people. We have dogs and, you know, my dad's a veteran. I respect all that. So
1: we give people a warning. We give people a heads up.
0: I hate fireworks, and I don't really blame your neighbor for hating them, too. I do think it takes a lot of gall to ask, though, to not do them when it's only once a year. I'm kind of torn on what you would do in a situation like this.
1: Yeah. I mean, here's the thing. It's like, there's nothing wrong with the fact that Alicia will address it directly. But I'm curious what other people would do in this situation.
0: Because I'll be honest, if my neighbor asked me to stop doing something, I would stop.
1: What if 10 were asking you to do it?
0: I don't know.
1: The thing is, we have people that line up on their lawn chairs.
0: I think fireworks are very, very polarizing. You know what? Let's take a 24-hour poll. 1-800-330-9999. What would you do? Would you stop the fireworks?
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1: Do you have a discontinued name? There was this reel that went viral, and it's these two women having a discussion.
2: Announcement, midlifers. Your name has been discontinued.
1: Your name has been discontinued.
3: Is that a good thing or a bad thing, right? It does make you a little bit more special. A little bit more unique. I guess some people don't really like that.
2: Heathers. That name is discontinued. No, there's no baby Jennifers anymore. Lisa's discontinued.
1: It's true. When's the last time you met a baby Lisa or a baby Jennifer?
3: I know a baby Lucy, not a baby Lisa.
1: Well, that's because they brought back all the old names. So, like Sophia, producer Sophia. Mm-hmm. Like, there is a whole new generation of when Sophia became cool again. Same thing with Lucille, because okay. Lucy is cool again.
2: If you haven't heard a baby named your name in at least 10 years, definitely on the endangered list and probably discontinued.
4: It's getting discontinued.
1: Your name is getting discontinued. You haven't met a baby that's got your name? Not looking good for you.
3: But it makes you more of an individual. You know, it's like a special name.
1: No. If your name is Lisa, there are 10 other Lisas in your class when you were in high school, and you're all over 40 now.
3: Yeah, my aunt's name is Lisa.
1: Yeah, of course.
2: Stephanie, discontinued.
1: Yep.
2: Suzette, Suzanne, Susan, discontinued.
1: I don't know a single baby Susan.
3: Oh, this is sad. I know a Suzanne. I feel like she's canceled all of a sudden.
1: It's not canceled. Your just name is discontinued.
2: Hey, I just had a baby. Oh, what'd you name her? Lisa. Jessica. Nope. Monica. Put your name on a resume. They're like, over 40. Michelle. Discontinued.
1: I have so many good friends that are named Michelle. Yeah. I don't know a single baby that's been named Michelle in decades.
3: I think I dated like two Michelles in high school.
1: Because that was popular back then, not now.
3: This is terrible.
1: I'm trying to figure out if my name has been discontinued because my name is Anna. But I think because it's such a family name, it's not necessarily discontinued. But I look up the most popular names for girls and boys. Top five popular baby names, Mia, Charlotte, Amelia, Emma, Olivia. Those names, not discontinued.
3: Maybe you've got like a clouded view of this because you have so many cousins. And you all have the same names?
1: Well, we're all named Anna, right?
3: Right. but you would never go out of style.
1: We're not naming our babies after our parents like we once did. All of our kids' names are different. Top five names for boys in 2026, James, Theodore, Oliver, Noah, and Liam.
3: I mean, it feels like, honestly, we were more obligated to it back in the day, right? Like, I mean, is it fear of our parents or more clinging to tradition? I don't know, but it definitely felt like there was more pressure. And now we just want our kids to make their own choices.
1: Well, I don't know about all that, but here's what I do know.
3: Will you pressure Hayden to name her baby after you?
1: No. My mom wanted me to name Hayden Sophia so badly. She had seven other Sophias in her class. But they brought up a good point when they were talking about this, names that are on the endangered list. When they look at a resume, people can tell how old you are by your name.
3: Yeah.
1: We've been accepting resumes we're looking to hire here, and it's so funny because I'm looking at the names, and if I go to the year they graduated high school or college, I can tell if they're young or old just by their name. Tessa, young.
3: Yeah.
1: Salvatore. Well, that could go either name. That could go either way because that could be a family name,
3: That's
1: too.
3: That's my stepdad's name.
1: Yeah. Casey?
3: Younger. Yeah, right. But I went to school with a Casey.
1: Jesse? Not Jessica. Jesse.
3: That's younger.
1: That's young.
3: Yeah.
1: Right. I'm telling you. Oh, there's somebody I applied that her name is Anna. Oh, wait a minute.
3: Yeah, she's not getting hired.
1: Well, she can't. She has the same name as me. That's so sad for her. Do you think she's young or old?
3: I would say that she's older.
1: Nope, she's young. She just graduated college this year.
3: Are you sure you're not related to her?
1: She might be my cousin. I'm not sure. Do you have a discontinued name? What is it? 1-800-330-9999.
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0: Mornings are Anna and Raven.
1: Your name has been discontinued if you haven't met a baby in the last 10 years that has been named it. That's not looking good for all the Stephanies and Jennifers and Melissas out there.
3: Oh, that's depressing.
1: I know. And it also ages you. People know how old you are just by your name because there's no baby Amy's running around.
3: Hmm.
1: Do you have a discontinued name? What is it? 1-800-330-9999. Coming up next, we had producer Sophia go around the office to people that we knew had expired names. And we asked them what they thought. Are they in complete denial? It's coming up.
3: What a great way to start their day.
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0: Mornings are Anna and Raven.
1: Is your name discontinued? You haven't met a baby in like 2 decades that has the same name as you?
2: I suppose I never really thought about it until we had this conversation.
1: Yeah, these two women went viral because they made a reel and they talked about...
3: Heathers. That name is discontinued. No, there's no baby Jennifers anymore.
4: Lisa's
3: discontinued.
1: It's true. When was the last time you met a baby Jennifer? It's been a hot minute, but you probably know 1,000 Jennifers that are over 30.
2: Yeah, that's true.
1: So we thought we would go around the office and we would go to people. We thought for sure their names have been discontinued. Just ask them what they thought. Were they in denial or not? So first we went to Maria. Do you think your name has been discontinued?
5: Oh, absolutely not. My name is super popular. It's in songs. Babies are being named after me. Mm-hmm. And it's really popular in the Italians, Spanish, French, and American.
2: I like it. She spreads it out. She's like, if I hit that many nationalities, that many countries, bound to be a few Marias still being made.
1: Well, I think because it's such a religious name, too, by a lot of accounts, that even though I think, like, you don't meet a lot of baby Marias anymore.
2: No, that's my mother's name.
1: That's my mother's name, too. Of course it is. My middle name and all of it. But you don't meet that many baby Marias. You meet a lot of middle name Marias now,
2: I'm pretty
1: right?
2: sure that song that she's talking about came out 20-plus years ago,
1: like,
2: too.
1: Like Ave Maria? I wanted to be like, you're talking about, or Maria by Santana? Like,
2: that's what I was
1: Santana?
2: Thinking, right? Yeah. That's the Grammys in, like, 2002.
1: Yeah, she's in denial that her name has been discontinued.
4: What's your name?
6: Richard.
4: Do you think that your name has been discontinued?
6: I don't think so.
4: You don't think it's old or expired?
6: I think it's timeless.
2: That sounds like somebody who's been retired.
1: That's somebody that's in denial that their name has been discontinued, Richard. Unless it's a family name, not a lot of baby Richards. It's not. I didn't have a tie to Richard, I wouldn't pick it.
2: Yeah, no. And if they're naming their child Richard right now, most definitely they are using some sort of abbreviation or nickname with that kid while he's young.
1: Right, like Richie,
2: yep.
1: Ricky.
2: Ricky, yeah. Anything like that. Frederick, anything.
4: What is your name?
7: Bethany.
4: Do you think that your name is expired or outdated?
7: Yes, it's very outdated.
4: You think you have an old name?
7: Yes, but there's only a few of us around.
1: I mean, at least Bethany knows what's up.
2: Leave it to the person in HR and business management to understand and be frank with their answer.
1: Right. HR, she knows. Bethany was like, yeah, no, my name is discontinued. I am 100% certain of that. I have never met a baby Bethany before.
2: Right.
4: What is your name?
8: Ginger.
4: Do you think your name is outdated?
8: I do not. I think my real name is outdated. Oh. Virginia. Who names people that anymore?
1: It's true. I don't know any Virginias.
2: I feel like neither of those are really coming up all that often,
1: no.
2: Right? Gilligan's Island needs a relaunch.
1: Yeah.
4: What is your name?
9: Dawn.
4: Do you think that your name is outdated or old?
9: Old.
4: You don't think anyone's named Dawn anymore?
9: Rarely.
1: When was the last time you met a baby Dawn? All expired.
2: Take it into account when you're having a baby now.
1: I'm looking at our Facebook page. Kathleen wrote, there used to be 5 Kathys in every classroom. The horror of being Big Kathy or Kathy number 2 or Chatty Kathy. There's no more Kathleen's, Catherine's, Kathy with a K, Kathy with a C.
2: It's been a long time since Kathleen Turner was a thing.
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1: But he always knows what's going on, you know, where to be, what's happening, who's got the hookup.
0: Yeah. This is that group chat.
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1: Free coffee, surprise giveaways. We're not telling everybody. We're telling the group chat. So get in the know. 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

0: Hannah and Raven in the morning.
1: It's Throwout Tuesday. Raven has been on a mission to clean out his house, except there's one problem. Raven's wife, Alicia, she doesn't always agree on the stuff that he throws away, especially when it's hers.
2: It's like if I'm unsupervised, she'll say that I got rid of her favorite things, although I've never seen them. She just blames me when she can't find something.
1: It's coming up.
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0: Raven.
1: It's Throwout Tuesday. Raven has been on a mission for the last couple days to just clean out his house and get rid of all the clutter.
2: I feel really accomplished, to tell you the truth. But it's a group effort, of course. I can't do anything without my wife's approval.
1: Alicia.
3: Hello?
2: Hey, babe.
3: Hi.
2: You having fun?
3: Oh, blast.
2: Keeping you busy, I'm sure.
3: Oh, well, the people behind us left their dog outside again. So.
2: Oh, well.
4: Your dog out.
2: Right. Don't leave the dog outside. You're right, Jaden. Anna was thrilled to hear about all the progress we made over the weekend with cleaning things out from the house. Can you name some of the things we threw out?
3: A dry erase board.
1: What if you have to have a presentation in your living room?
2: Well, we're not going to be able to do it that way.
1: Right. Well, now it's gone.
3: An old computer monitor.
1: That seems like a good thing to get rid of. What are you going to do with that?
2: She got mad at me, though, because we left it on the lawn for the free pile for a while, and then I had to weed whack around it.
1: Oh.
2: And then she was like, people are messaging me about that. And I was like, well, okay.
3: I don't like stuff to go to the landfill. Like, I like to repurpose it, people out there that can use stuff.
2: I love my wife's heart. That's very good and pure. Okay, what else did we throw out?
3: A ton of dog toys. Like, it's sad that shelters cannot take used dog toys, but I understand why, but that definitely could have provided toys for like three shelters because our dogs are spoiled rotten.
2: No joke, it was at least like 50 toys.
1: I believe that.
2: At least. It was three really boxes full of them, and every time that we would stop going through them for just a minute to discuss one, Baxter would walk in the room and steal one and bring it back downstairs.
1: And then it was sad because then your dog wanted the toy and you were getting rid of it.
2: Right. What else, babe?
3: Bunch of garbage that you just had piled up in there. I don't even know what half of it was. I just threw it away.
1: Alicia, Raven says that you accuse him of throwing things that belong to you away without your consent. Is that true?
3: Yes. Yep. Ask him where all the DVDs are.
1: Raven, where are all the DVDs? Where's the Dirty Dancing DVD?
2: I don't know.
3: Yep.
2: I don't know.
1: He says that you made that up. He said that he didn't throw it away, that you really threw it away, and you're trying to pin it on him.
3: Anna, that is my favorite movie of my lifetime. There is no way I would have thrown away the collector's edition.
1: Right. Why?
3: Even though you can't watch them anymore. DVD players don't exist.
1: You think you put baby in a corner? You can't put baby in a corner.
2: Listen, my Jaws DVD also disappeared at the same time. So I, have the same argument. I would never get away with that.
3: He thought they were all just mine and didn't realize his were in there, too. So look what you did to yourself, buddy.
2: Anything that Alicia cannot find, the first accusation is that I threw it out.
1: That's probably what happened.
3: Yeah. If it was in a common area like the garage or the shed or something like that, you most definitely threw it out.
2: We just found a cover to a tote while we were cleaning out that office. She's been looking for, she said, for 3 years.
3: Because it was buried in his hoarding pile. That's where it was. That's why you couldn't find the cover.
2: Right behind that dry erase board. Specifically, items that she has mentioned before that I have thrown out that she discovered after that I had not actually thrown out. Favorite beach towel?
1: Oh. Well, where did you put it?
2: Right. Because why would I throw out her beach towel? Doesn't make any sense whatsoever.
3: Probably used it for something filthy and had to throw it away.
2: Ridiculous. Yep. Striped beach chair. Striped beach chair that we found in the shed.
1: You threw that away too, Raven? Why would you throw
2: that away? Of course I didn't throw it away.
1: Okay.
2: I never throw away.
3: You buried it to the point where you think it doesn't exist anymore.
1: Yeah, you buried it.
2: Printed photos from our wedding that we did not get into the frames. And I don't know where they are at this point.
1: You probably threw them away. She's probably right.
2: I never would throw. From my wedding, obviously that's peril.
3: Maybe you threw away the wrong wedding.
2: She got you. That's wrong.
1: Remember the first one? She was crazy.
2: It's so different this time.
0: Anna, Raven, 93.5, The Bubble.
1: Okay, South Carolina.
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1: Justin Timberlake is apologizing.
2: Finally. Thank you.
1: There's so many things that he could be apologizing for.
2: I have a list if he needs a reference.
1: No. Not the DUI, not his infidelity, none of those things.
2: How about trashing Britney Spears on national television?
1: No, he didn't apologize for that, either. But what he did apologize for, not for nothing, also very valid.
2: Okay.
1: Somebody had posted a picture of him beatboxing, and if you remember when he would beatbox.
3: Prepare yourself! It's the human beatbox! Yeah, that's me.
1: You know, and he, somebody posted a picture of him beatboxing, right? And then, you know, he wrote underneath the post, I often look back on that time as well, and I still haven't come up with those any answers.
2: That's appropriation, and I'm not here for it.
1: I don't know how to apologize enough for whatever those ambitions were. I hope you can forgive me. But then he goes on.
3: Piano, hit me.
1: I remember this.
2: Yeah. And you were probably cheering. You're one of those voices at that time.
1: No, I was just like, what is he doing? It seemed really weird. I remember Britney Spears sitting in the audience and looking horrified. And then, you know, then...
3: Bass, hit me.
1: Yeah.
2: That's nice.
1: So the only thing that I thought would be logical at this point, producer Sophia, producer Justin, Raven, is for us to have a beatboxing competition to see which one of us is better than Justin Timberlake.
4: Okay.
2: I think it should be noted that none of us were actually doing this on stage in front of like 30,000 people. Well, so first off, there's the big respect factor on that one there. But who's going to go first?
1: Who wants to go? I'll go first.
2: You're going to go first?
1: Yeah. Okay.
2: Oh, let's go.
1: Okay.
2: Okay.
1: Ready? All right, hit me with it.
2: Is that it?
1: Justin, give me a kazoo.
2: Justin, give me a kazoo. Was that Waka Waka? Like
1: Waka Waka Waka
2: Fozzie Bear? Fozzie Bear? Okay.
1: Waka Waka.
2: All right.
5: How are you beatboxing to polka in the first place?
1: I don't know. I'm very good at
2: it,
1: though, I think.
2: Let's not rule out the polka. All right? Let's not be a hater. There are plenty of people that love the polka.
1: Yeah. I
2: would have given him some warning about the kazoo, though. Who's next?
1: All right.
2: Who's going to be next?
1: Sophia, go ahead.
2: Go.
1: Okay. Some beatboxing skills.
2: Oh, I don't want to go last. The buildup is terrible. Go, Sophia.
6: 5, 6, 7, 8.
1: That was good.
2: Did nobody take this seriously?
1: What?
5: How do you?
2: All right, Justin.
1: Justin, go ahead, beatbox.
2: Maybe get the kazoo back. All right, here we go. Here we go.
1: I thought that was pretty good.
2: Hit me with the piano. Now, here's the best part. Sing along, Anna.
1: That's not beatboxing.
2: Well, you can't do that part, too? Come on, man. This is supposed to be a group thing.
1: I mean, it's like you guys have never heard of beatboxing before.
2: Well, give me the best example that we could have there, obviously.
3: Prepare yourself. It's the human beatbox.
2: Prepare yourself.
1: We have a lot to learn from Justin Timberlake.
5: How come we didn't get any musical accompaniment?
1: Well,
2: Biz Markie just threw up in his mouth.
1: Yeah, that's
2: Thank
1: true.
2: You.
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0: Hannah and Raven in the morning. One couple.
1: It makes me furious. I just don't get it.
2: This is what she wants to do.
0: One problem.
2: My daughter wants to do a spa weekend for her 16th birthday.
1: And I'm being deprived of going there because I'm a guy?
0: You decide the outcome.
3: All right, Gabby, you got to be happy to hear that, right?
2: Yeah, I mean, we can have a family dinner when we get back in town.
0: It's Couples Court on the Anna and Raven Show.
3: Every day a couple joins us. They let us know what their disagreement is about. And then it's up for you to decide who's right. Chris and Maya. Maya, what's going on?
4: So our daughter, Ellie, she goes to my mom's house every Thursday. Chris and I work. And we have a very strict policy in our home that we don't eat and we don't allow our kids to eat any sugars or any added dyes. But when she does go to my mom's house, my mom allows her to have some kind of dessert. I know that it's going on, and Chris is a little bit upset because we enforce this so strictly at home. But when we go to my mother's, it kind of falls by the wayside.
5: Yeah. You said you know this is going on. You know this because your mother told you, or you know this because you've picked it up, you know, information-wise from your daughter and so forth?
4: I know because my daughter has told me when I go to pick her up, sometimes I see it.
5: Right.
4: So my daughter is open about it.
3: Okay.
5: Sure.
3: I mean, I'm sure she probably loves it, but also feels guilty. How old is she?
4: She's 12.
3: Oh, 12. Okay. I'm surprised she tells you. Chris, why are you upset? It's grandma.
5: Why can't you do a better job of hiding things? Right. Chris.
6: You know, she says I'm a little bit upset. I'm a lot upset. I love my mother-in-law, but this isn't the only thing she does that we don't like. And at some point, you just say, come on, we're the parents. You got to stop spoiling them. And you know what we do. You know our rules. Try to be the mother-in-law and the grandmother that we want you to be. I appreciate that you take care of our daughter for free. You know, we don't have to hire somebody. But, you know, come on. You know, follow our rules.
4: She is being the grandmother that Ellie needs. Like, it's a grandmother, right? Like, she's supposed to have those special treats for her. Like, you want to go to grandma's.
6: Why do we have the rule in the first place if we're just going to let her break it?
3: Of course, my mother has a chocolate drawer. And it is a drawer that is, as you can probably imagine, filled with chocolate.
5: I've never wanted to be a 12-year-old so bad in my life.
3: My children and my my nieces and my nephew at any point can go into the house, and they go in the chocolate drawer all the time.
5: That's right. They don't
3: There's
5: need
3: no
5: permission
3: right.
5: when they go to grandma's
6: well, that's
5: house.
6: Yours.
5: Right,
6: that's
5: right.
6: yours. That's not my daughter. That's
5: but the point being, there's a different rule for grandparents at times, right? And again, if you want all those things for free and they're doing a good job in every other way, sometimes people overlook it. On the other hand, I get it. Some people are very upset by this type of stuff.
3: I understand where you're coming from, but if I said to my mom, you can't give my children that, she would legitimately slap me across my face.
5: She might actually strike you.
3: 100%.
5: So, but that's what you want, right, Chris? Like, you want Maya to confront her mother, or you want to confront your mother-in-law?
6: I want her to do it.
5: Yeah.
6: I mean,
5: okay.
6: If I do it, I might lose control.
5: No, I get it. Okay, right. Understandable.
4: Well, then it's not going to happen, too.
5: I would imagine, Maya, you're not even cool with Chris having this conversation with your mother. Like, it's...
4: No,
5: yeah, okay.
4: She's helping us. Of course not.
6: Maybe
4: it's
6: you
4: not
6: should,
4: like, she's
6: maybe
4: having
6: you should try it. Maybe you should try it. If you never have the conversation with her, how are you going
3: to
6: know?
3: All right, so let's see what the audience has to say. If the rules at your home are no dyes and no sugar, and grandma is giving it to them, do you have a conversation with grandma and say, this has to stop?
5: 1-800-330-9999. Whose side are you on? It's the Couples Court with Anna and Raven.
0: Anna and Raven in the morning. 93.5, The Bubble.
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4: You know that group chat where somebody...
5: Chris is mad at Maya's mom.
6: Big mad.
5: So... Maya's mom watches their daughter, who's 8 years old.
6: Yeah, something like that.
5: Yep, and once or twice a week, and they have a strict no sugar, no dyes kind of rule in their house. And guess what? Shockingly enough, Grandma gives her granddaughter whatever she wants.
6: Actually, I think that she's 12, but she has disclosed this to her mom in some ways, indirectly, and her mom is just aware that this is happening.
5: And doesn't care.
6: Right. And she just says, well, what are we going to do? It's grandma rules, number one. I'm not going to tell my mom when she's watching our daughter for free.
5: Right. But Chris disagrees, and Chris says, no, your mom should know that these are the rules of the house. You can't just go there and give her all this sugar, and she sends her home all hyped, and it's not good for her. It's not healthy for her. What do you think? 1-800-330-9999. Hi, it's Anna and Raven. Whose side are you on?
7: Let's see. If you want to treat the mother like hired help, then hire help.
6: Yeah, I mean, that's pretty concise,
5: it's a good point. Right.
6: Yeah, it makes a lot of sense, you know. If you want to order somebody around.
7: You can't tell grandma what to do. Grandma does what grandma wants to do.
6: Spoken like grandma.
5: Whose side are you on? 1-800-330-9999. It's a couple's court.
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0: Anna and Raven in the morning.
1: Imagine you have a strict no dye, no sugar house. You don't want any of the red dyes, none of that stuff in your food. And you've raised your children not to eat that stuff. Except there's one problem. When grandma watches your daughter, who's 12 years old, she comes home totally sugared up, has all the dyes.
2: Yeah.
1: That's what's going on with Chris and Maya.
2: Sweet treats is yummy, and grandparents definitely have their own sets of rules. But Chris is upset about it. He says, why would we have rules in our household if wherever we send her, they're just going to disregard it? This is your mother. You should be telling her to follow our rules. But Maya says, this is free childcare, and this is grandma. I'm not going to do that.
1: Right. And she loves her mom. She doesn't want to tell her mom, like, stop giving our child junk, even though her mom knows perfectly well she's not supposed to have it. My mom, who watches my children, would slap me across my face if I ever said, don't give her that, don't give her that.
2: That's aggressive.
1: Yeah, but it's probably accurate in many, many ways. What do you think? Do grandmas have that kind of pull? 1-800-330-9999. Dylan, whose side are you on?
3: I'm on the grandma's side. I mean, because, you know, at the end of the day, she's a kid. It's grandma. I understand him, you know, being upset that grandma's kind of breaking a rule. But, I mean, she's 12 years old. I mean, I would just kind of look at how much she's giving her. She's being, like, obsessive about it and, you know, it's maybe contributing to any, like, you know, obesity. Like, okay, they can have a conversation. But every grandparent in history is going to skid by the rules. I'm sure their grandparents skid by the rules a little bit. You know, so it's kind of like you just got to take it down a notch, take a breath. It's really not the end of the world.
2: Hey, Zara, what do you think? Whose side are you on today?
4: I think grandma rules is grandma rules. And if he want his own rules, pay a babysitter, then you're going to demand whatever he wants. Otherwise, she's helping. And he can do that. He definitely can do that and make it. And in other eyes, you're teaching your daughter that life don't have to be that strict.
2: Yeah.
4: They're going to put her in a box that is not good.
1: Katie, what do you think?
5: I think he's totally overreacting. I understand there are rules at home, but he's looking a gift horse in the mouth. He's getting free child care, and he's going to come down on a little treat now and then. If he wants somebody to abide by his rules, then he can certainly pay for somebody else to watch his child.
2: James, tell us quick. Whose side are you on today, bro?
6: Hi. I am on the father's side. I think it not only sabotages the health benefit, but it sabotages it for 7 days, not just the one day. You know, I would hire someone for a day, and then when the grandmother questioned, just explain to her, you know, play hardball. Just tell her, well, you know, I'm sorry, but you don't follow the rules that we set for our daughter.
2: Let grandma know she's on notice with the hired help. Thanks for the call, yeah. James.
0: The verdict is in. Jury foreman, what are the results?
1: Maya, our audience agreed with you today. Chris, it's one day a week. It's grandma. They have a different set of rules. And unfortunately, that's how it's going to be. That's just how it's going to be. Your rules at your home are going to be different than rules at grandma's house.
2: You don't want a stranger watching your kid. You know what I mean? Even if they're getting paid, you still don't know what's happening in that situation, Chris. So as long as you trust your mother-in-law in all other ways and your daughter's not a diabetic, you're probably all right once a week.
1: It's not physically hurting
7: her. Know what? I go back and forth. You know, some days, you know, if she's getting a little bit of chocolate, it's probably okay. But, you know, every time she's over there.
2: You know what will make you feel better, Chris? Chocolate. That's a probably make you feel better.
8: A small amount of added sugar is healthy. It's not unhealthy. And once a week, like you said.
2: Oh, it sounds like this conversation isn't over in your house.
1: Yeah. All right, if you have a problem too, send an email. couplescore@annaandraven.com.
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0: Raven.
1: Have you ever been profiled? Maybe even stereotyped? Hurtful, Raven. It's very hurtful.
0: Everybody has been. Do you think you've been discriminated against?
1: No.
0: That's worse.
1: It's not discriminated against.
0: Okay.
1: It's profiled and stereotyped.
0: All right.
1: When I get into an Uber or a Lyft, one of two things happen. And I'm trying to figure out which one is more annoying.
0: Okay.
1: Okay. First is when somebody asks me, like, oh, why you're in town? We travel a lot for work, right?
0: Yeah.
1: And they ask, what do I do for a living? Without fail, when I say I work in radio, they always want to play music for me.
0: Why do you tell people?
1: What am I going to say?
0: Well, you tell people. Just say you're in media. Then they have no idea what you're talking about.
1: So this last Uber I was in, the gentleman was very nice. And he told me that he has gone into making his own AI music.
0: Oh,
1: and
0: no.
1: He wanted to play his song for me, Viva Somalia. And I was like, oh,
0: nice,
1: it's
0: my brothers
1: wonderful.
0: And sisters.
1: Yeah, no,
0: I love when you say that. It means like we're all coming together.
1: Oh,
0: you know,
1: absolutely.
0: We're having a good time.
1: But the thing is because he uses AI and he created this song, there was multiple versions.
0: Oh, yeah.
2: You like it?
3: Yeah, it's wonderful. Oh, is the dance mix of it? Is it?
2: Yeah,
3: oh, yo.
2: I thought it was dancing.
3: Cool.
0: A lot of dancing.
3: Yeah.
0: A lot of dancing. Oh, now he's cranking it up because now you told him that you liked it.
1: Yeah, it was good. It was good.
0: Was it good, though?
1: You know, what are you going to say? You made an AI song. You want me to play it on the radio?
0: Lesson learned. This is why you never tell them. You never tell them. But you did. Look at you. You did do it.
1: Now,
0: you did play it.
1: When that happens, it doesn't bother me so much because, like, it's fun and they want me to hear their music. And here's the truth. I have zero control over what music we play on the radio. We we have no control over that.
0: And questionable taste.
1: But,
0: so, you know, hand in hand, you got a shot.
1: But the other thing that happens that I find to be very stereotyping and hurtful is that when they pick a playlist for me when I get in the car, I have made a list of the last five songs that they've put on when I got in the car.
0: Okay. I mean,
1: why?
0: Bon Jovi did your wedding song.
1: But that doesn't matter.
0: Not that song, but I mean, okay.
4: That's
0: a typical white guy song.
1: No,
0: you got Rickrolled. I mean, you love these songs. You love two out of three of these songs.
1: I didn't say that it wasn't accurate. I said that it was stereotypical and hurtful.
0: Yeah. I mean, they're crushing it right now. This is a big playlist for you. What's number five? Well, that might be a strike.
1: I'm like, they just look at me and they're like, middle-aged white lady. They're like, you know what? We're going to play for her. And I want to know, is it true? Do you profile somebody getting into your Uber or your Lyft and decide what music they would be listening to?
0: Mm.
1: Hi, it's Anna and Raven. Do you drive Uber or Lyft?
5: Lyft, yeah.
1: Hi, what's your name?
5: Carly.
1: All right, Carly, you don't even have to give us your real name. I just have a question for you. When people get in the car, do you profile them and select what music to play based on what they look like?
5: When I first started driving, but not anymore. It's just that would just be too much work. I'd have to do that for like every person. It'd be too hectic.
1: Huh.
0: I love that you told him he didn't have to tell us his real name after he told us his name.
1: Right. Mary, when somebody gets in a car, when you see you have a pickup, do you pick the music that you're going to play in the car by looking at them and figuring out what you think they'll like?
5: No.
0: Mm, okay.
1: All right.
0: That's it.
1: Thank you very much, Mary. I don't know if I believe this.
0: Mm. Doreen, you drive Uber or Lyft?
6: Yes, sir.
0: Doreen, when you pick somebody up, do you profile them and then try and select music for them?
6: No.
0: See?
1: I mean, is it possible? There's no way that I get in the car and this is what they're listening to.
0: Mm-hmm.
1: There's no way.
0: I mean, that's just what they drive around and they love every moment. People would be shocked sometimes if they saw my playlist. My wife says my classical means I'm a serial killer.
7: 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The Bubble.
8: I get this. True story. 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
7: Anna Raven.
1: Throw it out Tuesday.
0: All right.
1: Yeah, so Raven has been on a mission to clean out his home and get rid of all the garbage lying around.
0: You know, it gets so easy to just throw things and stack things in one place. And I've been doing that for years and years. And it feels good to finally be getting rid of some of it and just pushing it out of my life. Like, you hold on to things for all sorts of different reasons.
1: But there's some items that you're having a hard time. You've been debating whether you keep them or you get rid of them. So he's brought them here in the studio so I could have the final decision.
0: Just five. Just okay. Five right. Things that I brought today.
1: It's coming up next.
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0: Mornings are Anna and Raven.
1: Throw it out Tuesday. That's what's going on today. Raven has been desperately trying to clean out his home of all the clutter and go through the closets. And there's some items he doesn't know if he should throw out.
2: You know, here's the thing. You acquire things over a lifetime. And, you know, the biggest pitfall for me, Anna, typically is everything has a story, right? Mm-hmm. I'm emotional about all the things that I have. So it's hard to get rid of some stuff. So I brought 5 items for you to review.
1: Yes.
2: But I have to tell you the story between each one really quickly here.
1: And do I get to throw them away immediately if I don't like them and I think they're garbage?
2: Get to cast a strong vote.
1: No, I get to throw it in the garbage.
2: All right, item number one. Yeah. Item number one, the first time my wife and I traveled to Las Vegas, if you've ever been to Fremont Street, they sell all sorts of nonsense there.
1: Yep.
2: And I have one of those T-shirts that lights up. You remember those T-shirts that light up?
1: Yep.
2: It's a DJ with turntables. Here's the thing. I was pretty skinny then that first trip that we had, and I had ambitions to be even skinnier.
1: Right.
2: And this shirt will never fit me. But yet it was a gift from my wife. So what do I do? How do I get rid of that? And it's cool and it lights up.
1: I don't think we throw that away.
2: See? All right,
1: hold on to that.
2: All right,
1: we're going
2: to put that aside.
1: We're going to wear that later.
2: A long time ago.
1: Oh, maybe
2: Amazon,
1: I'm not good at this game.
2: Right, maybe a long time ago, Amazon was created. People didn't know whether or not they could trust it. It's a lot like Temu nowadays.
1: Right.
2: And one of the first things I bought from Amazon was a remote car jumper thing. I've never really used it, and it's been in my closet for the last 5 years, but...
1: Throw it in the garbage!
2: Throw it right now. I gotta close it
1: just
2: up.
1: You don't have to close
2: There's
1: it
2: a
1: up.
2: Banana peel in there. What if somebody wants it after? Oh, that sounded like it knocked over the garbage.
1: Okay.
2: All right, here
1: we
2: go.
1: What's next?
2: You're gonna like these. You're gonna like these. I got something special.
1: All right, we got rid of one thing already.
2: Mm-hmm. Yep.
1: What's that?
2: Green jeans that I wear every St. Patrick's Day parade we go to.
1: Open them up.
2: I mean, what's the difference?
1: Their
2: jeans and their green.
1: I want to see their cut.
2: They're cut?
1: What would stylist Lauren say?
2: I don't know. I mean, I'd ask her on St. Patrick's.

0: real ones that you had to buy knockoffs?
1: Oh, they're like, I don't know, like $300 for this.
2: Oh, really?
1: this model. Yeah. These were like $40 in Thailand.
0: Throw them in the garbage.
1: Are you sure? Somebody could use these. No. We're going to put these in a donation bin.
0: All right.
1: Here. And finally, producer Justin, please reveal. We have a Seven Dust hard rock band gold record display from one of my former radio stations. Yeah, I mean, just ignore the fact that it doesn't have your name on it and it says CCC on it. Just ignore that fact. Listen, these guys are great.
0: Seven Dust?
1: Yeah, fantastic live band.
0: Let me describe this to you.
1: And these guys are good friends
0: of
1: mine.
0: It's a framed photo that has about five pictures or Seven Dust with a CD and a gold record.
1: Yeah, I mean, if you ever saw these guys live.
0: It doesn't even have your name on it.
1: No, it has my old station name on
0: it.
1: But that's the thing is when they sold the station, like I took this stuff as my severance. I was like, I'm leaving with this.
0: You know what? Actually, we're going to take a hammer. We're going to slam it.
1: No, we're not going to break that.
0: Yes, we are.
1: All right, I'm overruling you on that one. But the Jordans, the Jacksons are in the trash.
0: No. We're getting rid of the Seven Dust framed photo.
1: No, never.
0: Why did you even bring it then?
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0: Anna and Raven in the morning. Can't beat Raven.
1: Here we go. Jackpot for today's Can't Beat Raven, $1,800. Mm-hmm. Hey, Mary Beth, how are you?
2: Hi, I'm good. How are you?
1: Good, thank you. Do you have friends there to help you out today?
2: Yeah, my son-in-law is here with me, Gonzalo.
1: All right, wonderful. Can you please ask Raven to leave the room?
2: Raven, would you please leave the room?
3: You got it. Good luck, you two. Here we go. $1,800.
1: All right, Mary Beth and Gonzalo. Raven is walking out of here. When that big door closes, you can't hear us. We're in a soundproof studio. I'm going to ask you these five pop culture questions. You have 3 seconds to answer each one. They'll come back in, get the same questions. Whoever gets the most right wins. Ties go to Raven, okay?
2: Okay.
1: Now, I think I made them easy today, so I need you to get all five. Sound good?
2: Sounds great.
1: All right, let's do it. Number one, The Social Reckoning opens this weekend at the box office and once again revisits Facebook. Jesse Eisenberg does not return. Jeremy Strong will play what CEO?
4: Mark Zuckerberg.
2: Mark Zuckerberg.
1: Number two, Omega unveiled the next generation of Bond-inspired Seamasters. What type of jewelry are Omega Seamasters?
2: Watches.
1: Number three, a new TV version of the horror classic Carrie is already annoying people because it's too gentle. What author wrote Carrie?
2: Stephen King.
1: Number four, Amazon big deal days are happening today through tomorrow. What was the first product Amazon sold?
2: Books.
1: And number five, East of Eden, a new 7-part miniseries based on the novel, is now streaming on Netflix. Who wrote East of Eden?
2: I don't know.
1: All right. Let me bring Raven back in. Here's the good news. I don't think he'll know that it went either.
2: Yeah, right?
1: Yeah. 4 out of 5 for Mary Beth and Gonzalo.
3: Okay, here we go. Impressive. Let's see how I do. Could be your money.
1: Number one, Social Reckoning opens this weekend at the box office and once again revisits Facebook.
3: Yeah.
1: Jesse Eisenberg does not return. Jeremy Strong will play what CEO?
3: He's going to play Zuckerberg, and I don't know. That's going to be weird, but Bill Burr, comedian Bill Burr, big dramatic role in this movie. Look out.
1: Number two, Omega unveiled the next generation of Bond-inspired Seamasters.
3: Mm-hmm.
1: What type of jewelry are Omega Seamasters?
3: You know, I love watches. You can buy me one whenever you want, Anna Beth.
1: I didn't realize how expensive they were.
3: Oh, yeah, they're all expensive.
1: But they're like $10,000 expensive.
3: I mean, like floor level. Yeah.
1: Yeah. Number three, a new TV version of the horror classic Carrie is already annoying people because it's too gentle. Huh. What author wrote Carrie?
3: Stephen King.
1: You're
3: my
1: welcome.
3: Dad.
1: You're welcome.
3: My uncle.
1: Is your dad and your uncle?
3: Yep.
1: That's weird.
3: Both. I mean, just call me back, Stephen. Call into the show. What more do we have to do? Seriously.
1: He has zero interest in us. Number four, Amazon big deal days are happening today through tomorrow. What was the first product that Amazon sold?
3: Built on books.
1: Yep. You guys are tied at 4. And number 5, East of Eden, a new 7-part miniseries based on the novel, is now streaming on Netflix.
3: Yeah.
1: Who wrote East of Eden?
3: That's my auntie, Stefania King.
1: No. It is John Steinbeck.
3: Oh, that would have been my next guess.
1: Yeah, Steinbeck. All right, Mary Beth and Gonzalo, unfortunately, Raven tied you today with 4. That'll get you an Anna and Raven t-shirt.
3: And you have to fight over it.
2: Yeah, it's Mary Beth and we can't beat Raven.
3: Better luck next time. Great game, you two. $1,900
2: Thank
3: tomorrow,
2: you.
3: Anna.
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10: Yeah. 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

0: Mornings are Anna and Raven.
1: The votes are in. If you missed it, yesterday, Raven was talking about the fact that a neighbor had approached him while he was out walking his dog and had asked for him to please, now granted, it's the beginning of October, asked him to skip his fireworks display on the 4th of July that he does every year for 30 minutes.
2: Yeah, first I thought maybe he was waiting till after the 250 anniversary, but really when, upon reflection, he was waiting for me to be walking when I wasn't with my wife.
1: Right. Now, we asked you if you thought he should stop. Like, if it was such a bothersome to his neighbors, what would you think? What would you do?
2: He said he can't read or relax or watch television during that time. Granted, this is a 30-minute display that happens once a year on the actual 4th. I don't do it on some crazy day. And I have, you know, a dozen neighbors that come out of their house and sit in lawn chairs and watch it.
1: So what did people say? It's coming up next.
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0: each day.
1: If your neighbor approached you and asked you to stop doing a fireworks display on the 4th of July because he found it disruptive, he can't read, he can't watch TV, would you stop? That's exactly what Raven's neighbor did.
2: Oh, it's amazing. I was out walking the dogs. I was solo. Typically, I'm with my wife, and he approached me. He was doing long work, put his stuff down, and said, Jay, do you mind if I walk with you? And told me about his thoughts on this here.
1: Yeah.
2: And he said, I wanted to get you when you were alone. And I know that he knows that that's because my wife would have told him promptly, we're going to do what we want.
1: Right. And we spoke with Raven's wife, Alicia, yesterday, if you missed it. And she very much thinks, like, this guy can basically shove it.
2: Yeah, so speed ahead.
1: We asked, like, what do you think? What do you think about the whole thing? Because I hate fireworks myself. But I don't know if I would have the gall to ask somebody to stop doing them on the 4th of July.
2: Right.
1: Let me look at some text messages. Mail him a book about fireworks and then let fireworks off for an hour next year.
2: No, that seems aggressive.
1: I live in a neighborhood where fireworks go off for 2 hours.
2: Mm.
1: I don't always like the big bangs, but you need to get over it.
2: God bless America.
1: It's 30 minutes, one time a year. Do not stop the fire.
2: You know what? This seems practical, right? These are good choices.
1: 1-800-330-9999. What do you think? Should he stop the fireworks display?
2: Hey, Tavell, what do you think about this situation here?
3: I can see he's afraid of your wife, first of all.
1: But most people are. So
2: you know what? That makes two of us, right?
3: I hate fireworks, and I have dogs in my house.
2: Mm-hmm.
3: I would never ask my neighbor to stop doing something they enjoy.
2: Right.
3: As much as I don't like them, I would never approach my neighbor and ask them to stop doing it. If they want to enjoy themselves for one day a year, let them enjoy themselves.
2: You know, I have to tell you, I have neighbors around me. They do it randomly throughout the year, and I don't appreciate it. And I'm not talking even just at night. I'm talking about, like, Wednesday, 2 o'clock in the afternoon, a 500-gram mortar for some reason. You think that, you know, there's a plane going down or something terrible's happening. That I don't appreciate. This is a half-hour window, and we give the neighbors, we say it's going to happen between this time and that time.

0: I appreciate your honesty, though. There's things that my neighbors do, and I don't ask them not to.
1: Exactly. There's a lot of things that we see our neighbors do that we don't like, but you don't go over there and say, hey, can you not do that?
2: I do like those drone shows. Those are a good
0: thing. Yeah, drone shows are cool.
2: You should switch to drone shows.
0: Yeah, I have a drone. I haven't even taken it out of the box.
2: $1,700
0: more. Thanks for the call, man. Have a great day. I'll probably run it into somebody.
3: Hi, this is Sima calling. I wanted to talk to you about the fireworks thing. My husband and I were really impressed by the drone fireworks up in the sky. Mm. I'm terrified of fireworks myself, and I've even had, my husband's Italian, so we have a balcony in Italy. The neighbors caught a clothesline on fire one night shooting fireworks off. Had a fire truck coming through my house. You know, it's something to look into. I don't know what they cost. Could be more expensive than regular fireworks, but, you know, it's a thought.
0: Yeah, I don't have access to 500 drones to pull off a show, but if I did...
2: You should.
0: If I did, listen, I would do it. It sounds awesome.
2: I know how much money you spend on those fireworks every year. Maybe having a drone investment wouldn't be so bad.
0: All right. Well, watch out for that clothesline. It sounds like a lovely view, though, from the balcony. Hey, Shelby, how are you? I got approached by one of my neighbors. He doesn't love the fireworks here. What would you do in this situation?
4: I would give him and his wife, if there was his one, a $50 gift card and tell him to go out and eat during that time. For that 30 minutes.
0: This was
2: not a bad idea.
4: There you go.
0: Yeah.
4: Not a bad idea. I'm out.
2: We know you hate fireworks, so here's a gift card to Applebee's.
0: Right.
2: Have a wonderful evening.
0: Enjoy the riblets.
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0: Anna and Raven in the morning.
1: If your child was away at college and all of a sudden they decided, you know what, this isn't for me. I like college. I like going to class, but I'm going to take everything online and move home because living in a dorm is too much.
2: I really don't feel like that's the same thing. I mean, if you like going to class, you should stay where the class actually happens, but okay.
1: That's not what's happening now. Gen Z has more college freshmen moving home within 2 weeks than ever in history. Listen to this.
3: Well, 2 weeks, that's how long some college freshmen are living on campus before moving back home. One Gen X columnist puts it this way. Some of these students aren't dropping out of college. They're leaving campus. One of the students at the center of the conversation recently posted a TikTok about leaving just 2 weeks after arriving. Quote, I don't care about the college experience, she wrote in the caption. I just want my degree.
1: I find this fascinating for a few reasons, because I think there is a huge, like, I'm going to go away to college, go away to college. But it happens a lot. Kids think that when they go far away that it means more freedom. But the truth of the matter is that they don't know how to survive on their own, or they
2: can't
1: get
2: balance
1: homesick.
2: Themselves. Yeah, yeah, that responsibility and whatnot, and then not being there, not having an instant best friend at ready access. It's a little bit too much for some people to bear.
1: Yeah, and, you know, this is what they're saying about it.
3: Many of the videos focus on the mental health impact, saying they feel anxious and overwhelmed. One student mentioned a towed car and more homework than they expected.
1: Now, of course.
2: It's college. I mean, you're trying to be an adult.
1: Yes.
2: Anna, if we let somebody just come home the second they feel uncomfortable, oh, gosh. Is that the debate? Because I feel like maybe it isn't.
1: Well, now who do you sound like? Oh, this person.
3: Now, older generations are not too happy with all of this. As you can see, some are calling it sad and saying college students need to learn how to be uncomfortable. Others calling Gen Z weak.
1: Yep. And here's why this personally got me thinking. My daughter is a senior in high school. Many of her friends are applying to schools that are very far away. Early on, she said, I have to be able to come home whenever. We're really tight. And she was like, I don't want to be more than 5 hours away. And I said, great.
2: This was a rule for your family when you went to college.
1: No, when I went to college, I grew up with strict Italian parents that I was not allowed to go more than 1 hour away because I had to come home on the weekends to work at the restaurant.
2: But okay,
1: this was
2: right,
1: not, so, this has nothing to do with
2: my
1: daughter. To
2: me, it still sounds similar,
1: it
2: but okay.
1: So literally the opposite. She could go anywhere in the world she wants to go,
2: well,
1: and I
2: right.
1: would never tell her no.
2: So if that's the case, though, what do you want for her?
1: Well, now the applications are due in the next couple of weeks, and we're getting them all together. Actually, I think tonight is the night we hit send on all of them.
2: Mm-hmm.
1: She's had a lot of really serious conversations about me, where the ones that are closer to 5 hours away, she doesn't want to go.
2: But if she went for 2 weeks and then decided, I'm going to come home and do it all remote, how would you feel about that?
1: Well, she's got to, the rule will be 3 months. You can't come home for 3 months. Like, you have to survive 3 months.
2: So, I mean, that's what? A semester, basically, right?
1: Right. Yes.
2: So, I mean, they have to go. And I think that within 90 days, you'll probably make some friends. She's going to be like, Mom, there's no way I'm coming home.
1: Absolutely. And I know that. And most parents know that. But if you're one of these parents of these kids that are coming home after 2 weeks, after you just did all that, there's certain things you're not doing for them. It's not like coming home to mom and dad's house from, like, when you were in eighth grade.
2: Yeah, I mean, you still got to prepare them unless you want to be doing these things for them the rest of their lives.
1: I wanted to warn her, if you move home after 2 weeks, you're still going to babysit your sister every single day.
2: I think that's fair to say. Top of mind, ironing and laundry. I am not doing your laundry. I'll make you one sandwich per week, lunch and breakfast. They're now your responsibility. I still love you. I want to see your face as you eat the sandwich.
1: Yeah.
2: But dinner is different than those first two early meals.
1: All right. Your freshman decides after 2 weeks they're moving home and taking all online classes. They can't take the stress of living on campus. Mm-hmm. What else won't you do for them as a parent?
2: Gas money. I can't even afford to fill my own tank.
1: Fair enough.
2: You are on your own or you are walking. You should have stayed on campus.
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0: Anna and Raven in the morning.
1: Has your name been discontinued? 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
1: How do you know if your name has been discontinued? 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

0: with me.
1: Mornings are Anna and Raven.
2: Do you have a discontinued name? There was this reel that went viral, and it's these two women having a discussion.
3: Announcement, midlifers. Your name has been discontinued.
2: Your name has been discontinued.
4: Is that a good thing or a bad thing, right? It does make you a little bit more special. A little bit more unique. I guess some people don't really like that.
3: Heathers. That name is discontinued. No, there's no baby Jennifers anymore. Lisa's discontinued.
2: It's true. When's the last time you met a baby Lisa or a baby Jennifer?
4: I know a baby.

0: Lucy, not a baby Lisa.
1: Well, that's because they brought back all the old names. So, like Sophia, producer Sophia. Mm-hmm. Like, there is a whole new generation of when Sophia became cool again. Same thing with Lucille, because okay. Lucy is cool again.
2: If you haven't heard a baby named your name in at least 10 years, definitely on the endangered list and probably discontinued.
3: It's getting discontinued.
1: Your name is getting discontinued. You haven't met a baby that's got your name? Not looking good for you.
0: But it makes you more of an individual. You know, it's like a special name.
1: No. If your name is Lisa, there are 10 other Lisas in your class when you were in high school, and you're all over 40 now.
0: Yeah, my aunt's name is Lisa.
1: Yeah, of course.
2: Stephanie? Discontinued.
1: Yep.
2: Suzette? Suzanne? Susan? Discontinued.
1: I don't know a single baby Susan.
0: Oh, this is sad. I know a Suzanne. I feel like she's canceled all of a sudden.
1: It's not canceled. Your just name is discontinued.
2: Hey, I just had a baby. Oh, what'd you name her? Lisa. Jessica. Nope. Monica. Put your name on a resume. They're like, ooh, over 40. Michelle. Discontinued.
1: I have so many good friends that are named Michelle. Yeah. I don't know a single baby that's been named Michelle in decades.
0: I think I dated like 2 Michelles in high school.
1: Because that was popular back then, not now.
0: This is terrible.
1: I'm trying to figure out if my name has been discontinued because my name is Anna. But I think because it's such a family name, it's not necessarily discontinued. But I look up the most popular names for girls and boys. Top 5 popular baby names: Mia, Charlotte, Amelia, Emma, Olivia. Those names, not discontinued.
0: Maybe you've got like a clouded view of this because you have so many cousins. And you all have the same names?
1: Well, we're all named Anna, right?
0: Right. but you would never go out of style.
1: We're not naming our babies after our parents like we once did. All of our kids' names are different. Top 5 names for boys in 2026: James, Theodore, Oliver, Noah, and Liam.
0: I mean, it feels like, honestly, we were more obligated to it back in the day, right? Like, I mean, is it fear of our parents or more clinging to tradition? I don't know, but it definitely felt like there was more pressure. And now we just want our kids to make their own choices.
1: Well, I don't know about all that, but here's what I do know.
0: Will you pressure Hayden to name her baby after you?
1: No. My mom wanted me to name Hayden Sophia so badly. She had 7 other Sophias in her class. Mm. But they brought up a good point when they were talking about this, names that are on the endangered list. When they look at a resume, people can tell how old you are by your name.
0: Yeah.
1: We've been accepting resumes we're looking to hire here, and it's so funny because I'm looking at the names, and if I go to the year they graduated high school or college, I can tell if they're young or old just by their name. Tessa, young.
0: Yeah.
1: Salvatore. Well, that could go either name. That could go either way because that could be a family name,
0: That's
1: too.
0: That's my stepdad's name.
1: Yeah. Casey?
0: Younger. Yeah, right. But I went to school with a Casey.
1: Jesse? Not Jessica. Jesse.
0: That's younger.
1: That's young.
0: Yeah.
1: Right. I'm telling you. Oh, there's somebody I applied to. Her name is Anna. Oh, wait a minute.
0: Yeah, she's not getting hired.
1: Well, she can't. She has the same name as me. That's so sad for her. Do you think she's young or old?
0: I would say that she's older.
1: Nope, she's young. She just graduated college this year.
0: Are you sure you're not related to her?
1: She might be my cousin. I'm not sure. Do you have a discontinued name? What is it? 1-800-330-9999.
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4: Raven.
1: Your name has been discontinued if you haven't met a baby in the last 10 years that has been named it. That's not looking good for all the Stephanies and Jennifers and Melissas out there.
0: Oh, that's depressing.
1: I know. And it also ages you. People know how old you are just by your name because there's no baby Amy's running around. Do you have a discontinued name? What is it? 1-800-330-9999. Coming up next, we had producer Sophia go around the office to people that we knew had expired names, and we asked them what they thought. Are they in complete denial? It's coming up.
0: What a great way to start their day.
4: 93.5 The Bubble.

0: Anna and Raven in the morning.
1: Is your name discontinued? You haven't met a baby in like 2 decades that has the same name as you?
2: I suppose I never really thought about it until we had this conversation.
1: Yeah, these two women went viral because they made a reel and they talked about...
3: Heathers. That name is discontinued. No, there's no baby Jennifers anymore.
4: Lisa's discontinued.
1: It's true. When was the last time you met a baby Jennifer? It's been a hot minute, but you probably know 1,000 Jennifers that are over 30.
2: Yeah, that's true.
1: So we thought we would go around the office and we would go to people. We thought for sure their names have been discontinued. Just ask them what they thought. Were they in denial or not? So first we went to Maria. Do you think your name has been discontinued?
5: Oh, absolutely not. My name is super popular. It's in songs. Babies are being named after me. Mm-hmm. And it's really popular in the Italians, Spanish, French, and American.
2: I like it. She spreads it out. She's like, if I hit that many nationalities, that many countries, bound to be a few Marias still being made.
1: Well, I think because it's such a religious name, too, by a lot of accounts, that even though I think, like, you don't meet a lot of baby Marias anymore.
2: No, that's my mother's name.
1: That's my mother's name, too. Of course it is.

0: it, but you don't meet that many baby Marias. You meet a lot of middle name Marias now.
1: I'm pretty
0: sure
1: that song that she's talking about came out 20 plus years ago,
0: like
1: too.
0: Like Ave Maria? I wanted to be like, you're talking about, or Maria Maria by Santana. Like,
1: that's what I was
0: Santana?
1: Thinking, right? Yeah. That's the Grammys in like 2002.
0: Yeah, she's in denial that her name has been discontinued.
2: What's your name?
3: Richard.
2: Do you think that your name has been discontinued?
3: I don't think so.
2: You don't think it's old or expired?
3: I think it's timeless.
1: That sounds like somebody who's been retired.
0: That's somebody that's in denial that their name has been discontinued, Richard. Unless it's a family name, not a lot of baby Richards. It's not. If I didn't have a tie to Richard, I wouldn't pick it.
1: Yeah, no. And if they're naming their child Richard right now, most definitely they are using some sort of abbreviation or nickname with that kid while he's young.
0: Right, like Richie, Ricky,
1: yeah. Anything like that. Frederick, anything.
2: What is your name? Bethany. Do you think that your name is expired or outdated?
4: Yes, it's very outdated.
2: You think you have an old name?
4: Yes, but there's only a few of us around.
0: I mean, at least Bethany knows what's up.
1: Leave it to the person in HR and business management to understand and be frank with their answer.
0: Right. HR, she knows. Bethany was like, yeah, no, my name is discontinued. I am 100% certain of that. I have never met a baby Bethany before.
1: Right.
2: What is your name?
3: Ginger.
2: Do you think your name is outdated?
3: I do not. I think my real name is outdated. Oh. Virginia. Who names people that anymore?
0: It's true. I don't know any Virginias.
1: I feel like neither of those are really coming up all that often, right? Gilligan's Island needs a relaunch.
0: Yeah.
2: What is your name?
5: Dawn.
2: Do you think that your name is outdated or old?
5: Old.
2: You don't think anyone's named Dawn anymore?
5: Rarely.
0: When was the last time you met a baby Dawn? All expired.
1: Take it into account when you're having a baby now.
0: I'm looking at our Facebook page. Kathleen wrote, there used to be 5 Kathys in every classroom. The horror of being Big Kathy or Kathy number 2 or Chatty Kathy. There's no more Kathleen's, Catherine's, Kathy with a K, Kathy with a C.
1: It's been a long time since Kathleen Turner was a thing.
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Happy Tuesday, 93.5 The Bubble. It's Kelly Kay. I've got a keyword for you. 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

0: It's Kelly Kay. This is an amazing story. A bunch of strangers came out big time for this couple who had their wedding derailed by storms. Jaden and Kimberly were getting married last week in Outer Banks, North Carolina, but recent storms rolled in and cut off access to the highway to get to their area. That meant most of their family and friends couldn't actually make it there other than the ones that were already on the island with them. So a friend posted this open invitation on Facebook asking locals, visitors, vacationers who were already there to just show up.
1: This whole thing just came together, and within 24 hours, 400 cars at least.
2: There were families, so many people stuck here. We met people from Ohio, California,
1: New Jersey. The entire island really showed up.
0: Yeah, people brought food, supplies, a DJ and photographer showed up. It was amazing. And they said that they're going to come back every year for their anniversary. You can see the story on CBS Evening News social media.
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0: 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We're not going far.
1: 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That's the...
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It's Kelly Kay. 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Be listening. When you hear the words, text the word to 844-833-8221. Got another one coming up at noon. Just when

It's Kelly Kay. What's the biggest amount of money you found? You will not believe how much a man in Texas found on top of the ATM machine. I'm getting hives just thinking about it. The story

0: It's Kelly K. What's the biggest amount of money you've ever found? It's going to be tough to beat this one. A guy in Texas found more than $128,000 sitting on top of an ATM machine. And who knows if he ever had a little moment of the little devil and the little angel on his shoulders. The angel won out. He turned in every single penny. The chief of police and detectives talked about how rare that was.
1: I've never had a case like this before. There was no indication of a crime occurring. It looked like it was just left there by accident.
2: He just thinks it's the right thing to do and doesn't think it goes beyond that.
1: I've had cases where Good Samaritans have turned in property that they found, but in the case of $128,000, I've never had somebody turn in that kind of money before.
0: Turns out the money was accidentally left behind by a Brinks employee that had emptied out the ATM. Could you even imagine the feeling of realizing what happened? Oh, gives me stomachache thinking about it. What was the biggest amount of money you've ever found, and what did you do?
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Talking about finding money and what you did, James found a $100 bill on the floor at Walmart. To make himself feel better about not turning it in, he went to Steak and Shake and tipped $10 to, quote, erase some of the bad karma.

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Verity won the box office over the weekend. I've read the book. I had two friends that saw the movie. 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Ouchie.

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0: Here's a little cautionary tale if you're headed out for some lunch on 93.5 The Bubble. It's Kelly Kay. Let's make sure that you have enough to cover the bill or take friends you can help split it with, because faking a medical emergency will not mean you don't have to pay. We know that because a 26-year-old guy in Georgia named Abdul tried it. He just enjoyed this big meal at Red Lobster, got the bill for $63, and decided, you know what? I'm going to call 911 and fake a medical emergency. Spoiler alert, he was arrested because first responders looked him over and decided, hey, you're good. You're fine. We don't need to take you into the hospital. So now that $63 bill just ballooned to a bond set at $3,000 thanks to charges of theft of services and making an unlawful 911 call. CBS 8 had that story, just FYI.
1: Okay, South.
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0: It's Kelly Kay. If you are going to dress up for Halloween this year, you should start thinking about what you're going to do now. If you've got some parties coming up, sexy costumes apparently are out. In a new survey, people were asked for the most overdone costumes, and the most popular answer was the sexy version of whatever it is. 29% agreed. The runner-up was pirate costumes. 25% of people said those are most played out. 22% said Joker costumes need to be retired. Others that are on their way out, cowboys and cowgirls, Harley Quinn, hippies, minions, mimes, and Where's Waldo? And although 68% of Americans say you're never too old to dress up, 76% are not planning to dress up at all for Halloween this year. Now, I will say this. My husband dressed as Burt Reynolds from Cannonball Run last year to give out candy, and most of our neighbors didn't recognize him nor got what he was supposed to be, which is hilarious because he nailed the look.
1: Fall is officially here, which means pumpkin.
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0: It's Kelly Kay. Dakota Johnson hosted SNL over the weekend, and her good friend Taylor Swift came out as a little surprise.
1: Some people leave concerts with merch, and I leave concerts with a 2.5-year relationship. But I have really good friends. They don't judge me for dating these men. They're actually really supportive. But... I'm not your therapist. Actually, you just show up once a week at my house with an empty bottle of wine and ask if I want some.

93.5 The Bubble is Kelly Kay. Time for another keyword for Anna and Raven's fair funds. $1,000 and tickets to the South Carolina State Fair with the word life. L-I-F-E. Just text us that word to 844-833-8221. Hey.

0: It's Kelly Kay. This is an amazing story. A bunch of strangers came out big time for this couple who had their wedding derailed by storms. Jaden and Kimberly were getting married last week in Outer Banks, North Carolina, but recent storms rolled in and cut off access to the highway to get to their area. That meant most of their family and friends couldn't actually make it there other than the ones that were already on the island with them. So a friend posted this open invitation on Facebook asking locals, visitors, vacationers who were already there to just show up.
1: This whole thing just came together, and within 24 hours, 400 cars at least.
2: There were families, so many people stuck here. We met people from Ohio, California,
1: New Jersey. The entire island really showed up.
0: Yeah, people brought food, supplies, a DJ and photographer showed up. It was amazing. And they said that they're going to come back every year for their anniversary. You can see the story on CBS Evening News social media.
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We have the app. It's called The Shift. Awesome movie. 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It's Zara Larsson on The Bubble.

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It's Kelly Kay. That does it for me. 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

0: I am always in the mood for some magic, some Disney magic, and I always love going during the holidays. I couldn't really justify the price this year, but I keep looking for it to go down, and it is Tuesday, so flights did go down a little bit, and then two reasons why I should go just popped up. Thank you, Instagram. It's 93.5 The Bubble. I am Christina Kay. The first one is that they're doing a holiday layover for Rock and Roller Coaster starring the Muppets. Cyndi Lauper is going to be a part of it, doing a Christmas song with Dr. Teeth and the Electric Mayhem. A coaster with Christmas music in the dark. Doesn't that just sound amazing with the Muppets? Yes, please. And also, they do this candlelight processional. Beautiful in Epcot. And the voices, oh my goodness, I get chills every time, but they always have a celebrity narrator. And there's some great ones on the lineup this year, but they just added Josh Groban. He kind of has my heart, and he loves Disney. So to be there at the same time, hear him sing in Epcot, yes, please.
1: You know that group chat where...
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one of those days I had to be at work even earlier than normal. And I thought, you know what? 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That's been on the when you can get to it list. I feel like we all have one of those, and I'll get to it. But no, I'm even more behind than normal on things today. How does that work?

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0: music video to that one, but I think I may love the behind the scenes video even more. It's the bubble with Christina Kay. The way she got overshots the excitement is how I feel with things on a day to day. And everyone makes fun of me for it, but maybe now that they've seen Taylor this way, maybe they won't with me.
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It's your chance to win $1,000 right now on 93.5 The Bubble. And it's so simple. You're going to text this keyword to the number 844-833-8221. The keyword is hug. Winning $1,000 would feel like a nice warm hug, don't you think? Text the word hug, H-U-G, to 844-833-8221. Good luck.

0: we think this is a coincidence, or do we think there's something to be said about that the world's oldest man and the second oldest man, according to Guinness Book of World Records, have the same birthday? What? It's 93.5 The Bubble. I am Christina Kay. Their birthday was yesterday. The world's oldest man turned 114, second oldest 113. Now, they don't even live in the same country. They're nowhere near each other, but they did exchange birthday cards via photos sent across the globe. I think that is just so cute. When they were asked the secret for why they live so long, they both just shrugged their shoulders. I think maybe October 5th, maybe it's a lucky day. I don't know.
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Tonight is Mariah Carey night on Dancing with the Stars. I don't think she's going to be there. She's probably, you know, not fully defrosted yet because her season, it's coming.

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I keep seeing all these articles after the drama on what happened with the unaired season of The Bachelorette, where producers for The Bachelor are trying to find a guy who's actually looking for love rather than just trying to become famous or an influencer. But how do you know that for sure? They could say it all they want, but how do you know they're not using that platform to go further? Right?

0: and many things. A morning person, though? Oh, no, no, I am not. It's 93.5 The Bubble. I am Christina Kay. I'm not good waking up in the morning. Maybe when I'm in Disney, but even then, the beds are comfy and I just want to stay in bed. But I'm not great when the alarm clock goes off in the morning. And I have a nice Disney song that's supposed to put me in a good mood, but I just don't like being woken up. Now, I prefer that over an hour before I'm supposed to wake up, like this morning, a woodpecker getting me. And I had to wake up early to begin with for something in the office today, but I had to be up an hour earlier than normal. And then an hour before that is when the woodpecker started going. And I swear they mock me. It went off the whole full hour before I had to wake up. You know when it stopped? The time I was supposed to wake up. Now, I'd still rather that versus this bird they found in Brazil that matches the decibel of a jackhammer. Could you imagine? No, thank you.
1: Okay, South Carolina.
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didn't know what I was feeling for dinner tonight. Didn't take anything out. And I saw it's National Taco Day today, which makes sense. Taco Tuesday. And now that's all I can think about. It's 93.5 The Bubble. And I'm pretty sure I have everything I need to make them at home too, which means I probably don't, because it can't just be that simple. Making dinner's never that simple.

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It's time to hopefully win $1,000 right now on 93.5 The Bubble. 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Good luck.

0: very much here, but apparently if you don't do these 10 things, you're not having the proper fall. Number one, watch scary movies. Sorry. Cannot do it. It's the proper fall if I don't do it because you won't see me for winter if I'm watching scary movies. Pumpkin flavored food and drinks. See, I do that enough where that could take over that number one spot of watching scary movies. So that'd be one and two. Putting up Halloween decorations. I do that. I don't put up anything scary. I have a lot of like pastel pink things, but I'm getting more and more. Handing out Halloween candy. I normally don't get a lot of trick-or-treaters, but I feel like this year, because it's on a Saturday, I will. Carving a pumpkin. That is always something I have these grand plans and dreams of doing. Never happens. Dressing up in a Halloween costume, one of my favorite things. Still have no idea what I'm doing this year. Visiting a pumpkin patch. Taking a child trick-or-treating. I don't really have any kids that are of trick-or-treating age at the moment. Going to a Halloween party and playing tricks on friends, families, and neighbors. Well, all my coworkers tend to do that to me, so does being tricked count in this?
1: Fall is officially here, which means...
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wonderful night. It's 93.5 The Bubble. I am Christina Kay. Talk to you tomorrow. Hopefully when we recap Dancing with the Stars, it goes a lot better than it did last week.

0: Zach. XYZ with Eric Zachary. My neighbor sagas continue. We've talked at length. I think anyone that's ever lived in an apartment or a three flat or even like a house that's too close to another house.
1: Yeah.
0: I have this new neighbor that is across the alley from me and it looks directly into my apartment.
2: Yes.
0: And this is a girl that just moved in and I never even really thought about this apartment looking into my apartment because the previous tenant always had their shades down.
2: Right. Uh-huh.
0: So it was a non-issue.
2: Right. Yeah.
0: And since she's moved in, she's seen me act like an idiot because like I've fallen over, my foot's fallen asleep.
2: Right, I was
0: making Legos on the floor at one point.
1: Uh-huh.
0: And like every time I look up, we make direct eye contact.
2: Okay.
0: To a point where like, I don't want to be rude. She seems nice enough. I don't know her name. I've never seen her outside.
2: The tension here. I like this.
0: But our schedules are syncing up. We get home at the same time.
2: Ooh.
0: We go to bed at the same time.
2: Whoa.
0: We wake up at the same time to a point that like, I'm starting to slowly lower my shade a little bit more.
2: Yeah.
1: So she's taking shade time away from
0: me. But like it almost seems like she's making a point of being in that window when she knows I'm going to be there.
1: Right.
2: She cute?
0: She's not bad. Look,
2: Eric, XYZ.
1: Okay.
0: I'm very happy in my relationship. It's XYZ with Eric Zachary.
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4: Yeah.
2: Taylor is back on top. 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
3: 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Big ol' shocker. 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
2: Encore EP.
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2: 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It's worth noting that I think of the three of us, I'm the bigger Taylor fan on the show.
3: Yeah, I would say so.
2: I'm not a Swiftie. I'm not like committed to like Taylor can do no wrong, but yeah. I do really have an appreciation for her marketing strategy, her as an entertainer.
3: Mm-hmm.
2: Yesterday, my mom was on the show for Mom's Hot Take, and boy, did she have a hot take where she is not thrilled. And I know that she's not alone in this.
3: I would say not thrilled is an understatement.
4: Yeah.
2: She's getting a little annoyed with Taylor's constant, talking about her marriage or alluding to her marriage.
4: Just, right.
2: You know, my mom's point was that she's almost 40. She's not. She's 36. But like for someone her age, it's just a little tired that I don't think that's the take. I want to be clear.
4: I don't agree with it at all.
2: Now, you know who doesn't agree with it at all is Taylor Nation.
4: Oh, yeah, heard
2: the show yesterday and we received a series of complaints. This is where I do take issue with Taylor Swift fans is they clearly weren't listening. They heard a little bit of one person's perspective,
4: which I'm again
2: saying my mom was probably not in the right here, but then made up things that Jordan and I said.
4: Yeah, I was defending Taylor and I'm not a Taylor Swift fan.
3: Listen.
4: Yeah.
3: I don't have to like Taylor Swift.
2: Right, I do not have to like her. That's okay.
3: I'm sorry.
2: I just like that this email ended with, I will be alerting the Taylor Nation. I hope you're prepared for the PR fallout. Something to the degree of be ready for the wrath that will come from this. And I'm like, bring your worst.
4: You know how many people hate me.
3: I'm sorry, Taylor Nation. Everything's going to be okay.
2: I'm going to be honest. If this were BTS fans, I'd be scared.
4: Yeah, you know what? I'm with you on that. I'm just happy we've dethroned Ella Langley.
2: You know?
4: Can we talk about that?
2: Oh, y'all want a common enemy now. All right. It's XYZ. We're there, exactly. Your XYZ ENT Entertainment Report, all brought to you by Progressive Insurance.
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0: I know everyone's going to have an opinion on how to parent children.
1: Sure. And
0: my opinion is always that, like, let a mom, especially, but parents do their thing. And whatever. Right. Yeah. As long as they're not doing anything, like,
1: abusive. Yeah. Or,
0: Obviously, Kim Kardashian is going to catch some fire just by the nature of her being Kim Kardashian. But in a recent interview with The Times, she said that she has five nannies to assist in taking care of her four children.
1: Yeah.
0: Now, this doesn't seem insane to me.
2: No, I know.
1: I think the issue, if I have to take one, is that over time, realizing that your parents are still the main characters shows up in your life at some point.
0: Totally.
1: You know?
2: Yeah,
1: might be late 20s, might be early 30s, but I'm like, oh, okay, yeah, my mom and dad are still the stars of the show.
0: Right. I'm a side character.
1: Yeah,
0: I entered in season 4.
1: Yes.
0: Yeah. Literally. Sure. Yeah. Keeping up with the Kardashians.
1: Sure. Yeah.
3: Yeah. Turn it up.
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0: It's The Test on XYZ with Eric Zachary. Every time I try to say it like in a non-dramatic way,
1: yeah,
0: like it's The Test, it still is like, oh, pop quiz.
1: There's always going to be a negative connotation to the word test.
2: I start sweating every time you, like, it's
0: just... Don't blame that on The Test specifically.
2: Well, it doesn't help.
0: Audrey starts sweating when she walks in the door at work.
2: It doesn't help.
0: Three questions, all pop culture trivia that have to do with things that are currently in the news, and more so things that we've talked about specifically on the show.
1: Okay.
0: In the last couple days. So okay. Audrey and Jordan are playing for you at home. That does not mean that they are the best versed to answer these questions.
1: Arguably the worst.
0: We'll see how everyone does. The Test, three pop culture trivia questions coming up next.
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2: It's called The Test on XYZ with Eric Zachary. And just to make it as dramatic as possible, cue the music. I love this song. Yeah, bring out the cello. One day when we get big enough, I want like a live cello.
3: Okay.
4: Right. Okay.
2: Why did you say that? Like, that's not attainable.
4: I just think that that's a... it's funny thing
2: Let
4: to wish
2: dream,
4: for.
2: Let me dream,
4: I just think it's a funny thing to wish for. I mean, if we wanted a cello player, we could get one right now.
2: Moving on. Three pop culture questions. All have to do with things that we've recently talked about on the show. Jordan and Audrey playing for you at home. That does not mean that you have to sit this one out. You should, in fact, yell the correct answer at the radio because maybe they will absorb it through osmosis or
3: something.
2: Here we go. Question number one. Zara Larsson. She was on the show on Friday.
3: Yeah.
2: Love her. She was talking about owning her masters, her catalog, how important it is as both like just an artist, but also the investment of it all to provide for her kids and her future. All that said, obviously she's doing very well with her older hits like Lush Life and Symphony, finding a whole new audience. Uh-huh. What country is Zara Larsson from?
3: Jordan. Sweden?
2: Sweden is correct. Audrey,
4: I didn't know that.
2: If you were going to guess...
4: Probably something like that. Maybe say Netherlands or
3: okay.
4: something.
3: Okay.
2: Sweden. She grew up in a suburb of Stockholm. Fun fact, I didn't know this. She won basically the Swedish version of America's Got Talent at 10 years old.
3: I knew that.
4: Really?
3: In 2008.
4: I did not know that.
3: I knew that.
2: Question number two. Daddy Netflix, a.k.a. Ted Sarandis, says that Netflix isn't growing fast enough. He wants more.
4: He wants
2: more live broadcasts. He wants more original shows. He wants more sports, all the things. But let's go back to the beginning. What was the very first release as a Netflix original?
4: Oh, my God.
3: The very first Netflix...
2: Ooh. Original series. Oh.

0: Can I ask for a hint?
1: Yeah, can we get a hint?
2: 2013.
0: Okay, that I wanted the year.
2: Three.
0: Oh, man.
2: Two. One.
0: Game of Thrones. No, I have no idea.
2: That's HBO, Jordan.
0: Yeah, I know.
2: Technically, the answer is a series.
1: Wait. Can I? House of Cards.
2: Are you panting?
0: Did you get it right?
2: It is correct. House of Cards.
0: Let's go, Audrey.
2: So, what I was going to say, technically, it was a Norwegian series called Lilyhammer.
0: Okay.
2: That premiered in 2012, but House of Cards was the first American series and the first one that like Netflix handled start to finish.
1: Oh my God, my heart's beating so quickly.
0: Good
1: that
0: job,
1: came to
0: Audrey.
1: Me like a
0: Audrey
1: that's gets a so point. Raven moment.
2: 1-1. Final question. Kelly Clarkson recently said that she loves AI, including its potential in music.
0: Ugh.
2: Although she doesn't want AI artists competing against humans on the charts, she's also been attached to a different AI, American Idol, which is what launched her career. Glad someone laughed at that.
0: Oh,
2: she won the very first season in 2002. Who was her runner-up?
0: Jordan.
1: Oh, my
2: Jordan.
1: God.
0: Justin Guarini.
2: I didn't know that's how you pronounce his last name. So, yes. Jordan.
1: I was 1 year old.
2: It's called history.
0: It's crazy. I was like, I hope he asks who the runner-up was.
1: So
0: and you
1: evil.
0: Did.
2: Super fun fact. I don't know if you remember this, Jordan. The two of them, even after he lost or he came in second, they went on to star in a musical rom-com called From Justin to Kelly.
0: Okay, yeah.
2: Which is available on Prime Video, and it scored 8% on Rotten Tomatoes.
0: Do you want another fun fact?
2: Mm.
0: Remember the singer, the tiny singer for the Dr. Pepper commercials?
2: That's him.
0: That's him, yeah.
2: He's also gone on to have a pretty successful career.
0: Oh,
2: Broadway.
0: Good for him.
2: He was in Wicked and a bunch of other shows.
1: Nice.
2: All right, Jordan does a pretty good job with the test.
0: Thank you. Thank you.
2: Audrey did pant and get a question correct.
1: Right.
2: So like emotionally, you won a little bit in your heart, but I got to give it to Jordan. The test is all brought to you by Chick-fil-A on XYZ with Eric Zachary.
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